0: 35 knots, rising to 35 knots, gusting 45 knots for a time around midday. Sea becoming very rough for a time around midday as well. Poor visibility in periods of rain, possibly heavy, easing into the evening. And a northeast swell of 1.5 metres easing to 1 metre.
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Feel Good Friday. Playing lots of great anthems, getting you in the spirit for Friday, of course. Less than 5 hours to go if you finish at 5 o'clock. How exciting is that? Fatboy Slim, this is Praise You on CFM.

0: 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That song there from ABBA. Funny story, and I'll try to keep it short, but when I was young, my mum brought me a CD of ABBA music. Well, what I thought was ABBA music, but actually was the karaoke version of the CD. So for the longest time, I just thought, oh, this music is great. They've got the nice harmonies, but there's no lead vocals. I listened to that CD a lot. On the DVD player in the apartment that we lived in at the time. So it was a bit of a shock for me hearing the songs. I can't remember when it was, but I heard the songs for the first time with vocals, and I thought, what is this? This is completely different. This is not the ABBA that I know. I must have been like maybe like 11 at the time or something like that. Who knows? Anyway, that's my little story for today. Also, speaking of stories, on the way next, we've got CFM local news as well as Peter Blakely.
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1: Confirmation yesterday that the Waikato Regional Council portion of annual rates bills will increase less than 1% over the next 12 months. The council confirmed this, approving an annual plan which sets rates with a 0.9% rise, being down 4.2% on the council's long-term plan. The annual plan includes continued procurement of potential new bus service networks for the Hauraki and Thames Coromandel districts, upgrading of stop banks on the lower Piako River, and a $3.7 million commitment to civil defence emergency management. With applications now open to find the top businesses across the Hauraki Coromandel region, a previous category winner, Rapido Bay Salt Company's Perry Cornish, says the awards have played a key function in their success. 2 years ago, Perry and his partner, Aaron Mornay, were named the region's new and emerging business. Perry takes up the award's impact.
2: It almost felt a little bit like mentoring going through the judging process. And some people might be a little bit uncomfortable with people getting that deep into a business, but for us, it was really, really useful. Get another perspective and also to make sure we organised our thinking in a way that, you know, potentially will did and help us, you know, start growing the business.
1: There are 7 categories in the Claymark Hauraki Coromandel Business Awards and 2 nomination-based awards. The nominations do have to be in by the end of next month. A majority of the Whangamata RSA Club members, after 72 years, have decided the club will withdraw from the national RSA body. Confirmation of the decision by club spokesman Barry King, the reason being the increased cost of affiliation. He said it would be business as usual for the club, in particular with signatory events such as Anzac Day and the Combined Services Day. The clubhouse was full at the special general meeting, Barry describing the discussion as healthy. Grace O'Malley's Irish Inn has happy hour today from 4 p.m. I'm John Freer for Coromandel CFM.
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4: Tramways on the goldfields had a very short life. Robert Graham built a tramway from Thames to Tararu in 1874. Only 4 years later, it was destroyed in a storm. In July 1896, the Ohini Muri Tramway Company bought 2 of the passenger cars and 12 trucks which had belonged to the Grahamstown Tararu Tramway. The tramway was opened in Pairua on the 1st of September 1896. The trams took passengers from the Junction Wharf to the Royal Mail Hotel on the corner of Belmont and Wharf Streets. Charges from the wharf to the Pairua terminus were 1 shilling for a single, 1 and 6 return for passengers, and 3 shillings per tonne for general merchandise. A year later, in March 1897, second-hand rail in excellent condition was advertised for sale in the Gazette. December 1897, auctioneers advertised for the whole of the tramway plant, and a notice in the Gazette in August 1898, inserted by the liquidators, asked all those who owed small amounts to pay up at once. So ended the very short life of the Ohini Muri Tramway Company.
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1: 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We're going to be there as well in the Retro Zephyr Caravan. This is open to the public between 10 a.m. and 1 o'clock at the Whitianga Community Services Trust on Cook Drive. 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So they're doing a whole lot of great stuff for those aged 10 to 24, mentoring volunteers from different organisations to kind of help keep young people on the right track. So Open Day tomorrow. We'll see you there from 10.
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Ari Ja, Silly Love Songs. Did a bit of a cover of Paul McCartney and Wings there. I like that. It's different. It's new. New and relatively speaking anyway. Speaking of new, I've got news with an S on the way next at 1 o'clock, as well as sport and weather with it. George Michael and Queen now, Somebody to Love on CFM.

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3: In this update, the organisers of the Wellington Marathon are crossing their fingers as strong winds cause travel disruption ahead of the event on Sunday. At least 60 flights to and from the capital have been grounded. Meanwhile, the Professional Firefighters Union has cancelled its strike due to the weather. Yet survivors of yesterday's earthquake in Venezuela say rescuers are working around the clock to find the thousands of people reported missing. The two shakes hit just a minute apart near the capital Caracas, killing more than 188 people. Inland Revenue is looking to make arrangements with overseas Kiwis who have hefty student loan debt. Auckland Council is cracking down on those who haven't updated their septic tanks, with 11,000 properties yet to provide evidence they're up to scratch. And a new ride for thrill seekers is expected to attract more visitors to Auckland. Skyride opens at the Sky Tower today, making it the world's highest lift and descent ride. And that's news.
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3: To sport, and Warriors coach Andrew Webster has moved to clarify the injury to Alofiana Khan Pereira. He's sidelined with a quad complaint suffered in their round 15 NRL loss to the Sharks.
5: He literally is struggling to move. It's bruising all the way down the leg. It's not just a cork. I just don't want everyone to think, oh, he's out with a cork. He's going through a bit, but we've done all the scans. There's nothing there to worry about.
3: Two-time Olympic bronze medal shot putter Tom Walsh is stoked the International Olympic Committee will pay $17,000 to all athletes competing at future games. Along with high jump Hamish Kerr and heptathlete Portia Bing, Walsh runs the Aotearoa Athletics Trust, which helps bridge the financial gap for athletes to compete on the world stage. And that's sport.
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6: Periods of rain clearing tonight and southwesterlies strong into the afternoon, with a high of 14 and overnight a low of 3 degrees. For Saturday, fine and southerlies, finally some nice weather for Saturday and a high of 17. Out on the water now, southerly 25 knots gusting 35 knots, rising to 35 knots gusting 45 knots for a time around midday. Sea becoming very rough for a time around midday as well. Poor visibility in periods of rain, possibly heavy, easing into the evening, and a northeast swell of 1.5 metres easing to 1 metre.
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Paul Carrick on the way next. Right now, though, Dido, White Flag, CFM.

0: Paul Carrick, When You Walk in the Room on the Coromandel CFM. 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

with someone new. Hosea, Someone New. What a great voice that guy has. 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Here's Crowded House Now, Don't Dream It's Over.

Ace of Base and Don't Turn Around on the Coromandel CFM Crowded House and Don't Dream It's Over before that one. Coming up very shortly, you got Kiwi stuff from Drake's Project, brand new music from them actually. Right now, they're calling Wherever You Will Go. CFM Community Notices also on the way next.

0: I like that new Kiwi stuff, Drax Project, 24/7 on the Coromandel CFM, The Calling, wherever you will go before that.
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0: Hatahone, St John are raising funds this month to help build future-proof ambulance stations that will serve the communities for generations to come. 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

0: myself.
1: You sure I can get it for... no, okay, you're getting it. Okay, all good. Aretha Franklin with Eurythmics there on the Coromandel's CFM. Hey, that is it from me today. I will catch you again tomorrow. Yeah, a little bit different for me. I will catch you again tomorrow from 9 a.m. Going to be in our retro Zephyr caravan at the Fitianga Community Services Trust for their Blue Light Youth Open Day. So I'll see you there. Uncle Cracker, drift away. Rob's with you next after two. Have a good one. See ya.

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3: In this update, a man's been seriously injured after hitting a fallen tree in his ute in Taranaki, as strong winds and heavy rain continue to hit parts of the country. Wellington and Taranaki are still under orange wind warnings, with at least 60 flights in and out of the capital grounded. A person has died after a single vehicle crash on State Highway 6 near Coomera, south of Greymouth, around 5:30 a.m. The government has spent nearly $4.5 million defending its policies as they come under increased scrutiny in the Waitangi Tribunal. The Transport Minister has announced permit requirements for some heavy vehicles will be permanently removed to help manage fuel price uncertainty. The Ministry of Foreign Affairs is considering how we can best support Venezuela after yesterday's twin earthquakes, which killed at least 188 people and left thousands missing. Plus, King Charles has revealed he paid more than $30 million in tax last year, becoming the first monarch in history to publish this information. That's news.
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1: Two sport and three more teams have secured their spots in the round of 32 at the Football World Cup. The Netherlands have eased past Tunisia 3-1 in New Jersey. The other final Group F fixture was a dogged affair in Dallas. Japan and Sweden also advancing to the knockout stages via a 1-1 draw. The three Group F sides join three from Group E and go through this morning: Germany, Cote d'Ivoire and Ecuador. Silver Ferns World Cup winner Gina Crampton has announced her retirement. The 34-year-old mid-quarter made her test debut in 2016, went on to earn 70 caps, captaining the Ferns at the 2022 Commonwealth Games in Birmingham. Crampton won back-to-back ANZ Premiership titles with the Southern Steel in 2017 and 2018. That's sport. I'm Wendy Petrie.
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2: 2:04 on CFM. There are people that say that the only time the weather forecast is right is when they predict rain. So we're predicting rain at the moment. Yeah, lots of rain this afternoon, but clearing tonight and fine tomorrow. So that's good news. Currently sitting around 11 degrees on the plains, 15 on the peninsula. Apart from Fitiang, it's dropped down to 9 for some funny reason. I'm not quite sure why. Strong winds out on the water. Hauraki Gulf recreational forecast has a gale warning. Southwest is at 30 knots, gusting 40, rising to 35 knots, gusting 45. They will ease back this afternoon. Similar thing on the Coromandel side, Coromandel Recreational Area. It's a strong wind advisory, so the winds are a little bit lighter, not very much though. Rough sea will ease later this afternoon, and still a northeast swell of 1.5 metres, easing to 1 metre.
3: 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On the Coromandel's

The Bee Gees on CFM. It's Finally Friday, and Finally Friday at Smitty's Sports Bar and Grill means you've got all the sports, you've got the winning wheel, you've got complimentary nibbles and the meat raffle all happening at Smitty's tonight. We've got some great music on the way this hour. We're going to catch up with Rick Balfour from Thames Coast Kiwi Care, and also we're going to go way back to the 1960s. Here's a question. When and where were the Beach Boys when they first heard

0: the Beatles. So we just heard from the Bee Gees. When and where were the Beach Boys when they first heard the Beatles? Have a listen to this.
1: They said, oh, would you like to hear this new recording? It's a group called the Beatles. And of course, right off the bat, we're going, Beatles, what kind of a name is that? You know, okay, yeah, let's hear it. And of course, they played I Want to Hold Your Hand for Us.
0: Al Jardine from the Beach Boys. Where was that? You will find out later this hour. The answer will totally blow you away.

0: That's Eve Kelly on CFM. Just on 20 past two, you have just a few days left to nominate somebody as the pick of the bunch on Tuesday afternoon, last day of the month. At around about 10 past five, I will be drawing a winner from all our entries. Somebody's going to win a beautiful $100 bouquet of flowers from Flowers on Pollen in Pollen Street, Thames. Ron has nominated his wife. He says, my lovely wife has been right behind me going through cancer. At present, I'm on a new drug trial and she's being my support, my memory, my driver, and of course, a loving, caring wife. I'm so grateful for all that she does and everything she has to handle with her own health problems and still care for and support me. And Ron and Jill are in Natia. Thank you, Ron, for that. Sorry to hear that you have to go through the whole cancer thing. And sorry, Jill, that you've got some health problems of your own. What do they say about growing older? Yeah, it ain't for wimps. You are both in the draw for that beautiful bouquet of flowers. Could be coming your way. Make sure that you're listening on Tuesday at 10 past five. And if you haven't nominated somebody yet as the pick of the bunch, then head along to our website, or actually the easiest way is on our Facebook page, and just click on that beautiful bouquet of flowers from Flowers on Pollen. We're going to take a little bit of a break, come back, have a chat to Rick Balfour about conservation and kiwis and all that sort of stuff. Possibly bats again, I'm not sure.
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4: 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We're looking at three options: a Greater Waikato option, a North Bay of Plenty option, and an East Waikato option. 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
0: It's 23 past 2 on CFM. It's time to have a chat to Rick Balfour. Well, do I say from Thames Coast Kiwi Care, or have you got your professor's hat on today?
10: Oh, a bit of both, maybe. Yeah.
0: Bit of both.
10: No, well, I'm a citizen at large.
0: Last day for your students.
10: Yes, today we said goodbye to our US students who were over at EcoQuest. and they were spending the last 5 weeks fairly crammed agenda learning about conservation, learning about resource policy, learning about Māori culture in a very intense way, but a lot of it was out and about. So yeah, we've been to Mangatauturi.
0: We put on some good weather for them.
10: We had some pretty good weather. We went to Mangatauturi, we've been to Waitomo, we've been to Tiritiri Matangi, Rangitoto, Pōnui Island, which is an amazing example of private conservation efforts.
0: Yes, rat-free still. Is that right?
10: Not rat-free. There's cats and rats and their
0: elephants and sure as you're
10: donkeys and normal farm stock.
0: Right.
10: But they have kiwi.
0: Okay.
10: And the kiwi have been there since the 1960s.
0: What's the thing that you want your students to get? Like, I mean, you know, I know as a teacher you want to see the lights come on. What's the as these kids fly back to America, what do you want them to take top of their mind?
10: Yeah, I think the major take-home point of our courses, particularly the one that we've just had, is that conservation is a very complex thing and it can't happen without community support, local government, regional government and central government all working together.
0: Mm. And a bit of knowledge as well, because I have to admit, for most of us, we don't have the in-depth knowledge. We can put our hand up and say, oh, mining is wrong, or don't sell conservation land. And then you do, yeah. You know, I mean, you've probably seen those videos at times where somebody goes, you know, are you for or against selling conservation land? I'm against it. Why? And that's where we struggle. Most of us have no idea why.
10: Yeah, that's one of the things that we obviously talked about because it was a hot topic with the Conservation Amendment Bill that's right before Parliament. Submissions close next week. I've made my submission. I dug deep into it. And as my colleagues have helped me, and we have seen the core parts of it that are seriously problematic. There are some good parts to it. There are some parts that enable things to happen that are positive.
0: Yep.
10: But one of the biggest things that people are focused on, possibly a bit too much, is the potential sale of conservation-related land, stewardship land and other categories.
0: Is that like put in there to hide the other stuff? Because you go, we know people are going to get upset about selling conservation land, so we'll put that in there. When they get upset, we'll pull that out and we'll just hide all that other stuff.
10: I think there's a potential for that to have happened, and they've just removed it. So it's no longer part of the current amendment bill.
0: So not parked, but removed.
10: But removed, yes.
0: Okay.
10: So that's a relief and possibly, I think, as you say, it could have been a paper tiger. There are other parts of the amendment bill that allows development and commercialization to the greatest extent possible, using the exact quote, of conservation land that's not selling it, but it's developing it to a level which makes it no longer conservation land. So I think that component is still seriously problematic and what people should focus on.
0: Can we have a look at that? Are you able to stick around for a few minutes?
10: I mean,
0: you don't have any students anymore, so...
10: No, I said goodbye to them today. They're all flying off.
0: Let's play a couple of songs here and then we'll keep talking with Rick about this and maybe just get a little bit more in-depth onto that. And find some places where you and I can go to find some information. 2:27 on CFM.

0: 2:33 on CFM Afternoons, thanks to Smitty's Sports Bar and Grill. And Fridays, of course, don't forget the winning wheel is there. We'll try and catch up with Paul a little bit later in the afternoon. He is notoriously hard to get a hold of, though. But hopefully we have a chat to him about 20 past five. Right now, talking to Rick Balfour from Thames Coast Kiwi Care and a few other hats as well. And we were talking about the government's conservation
1: amendment
0: bill, which they have dropped part of it. What is the part that upsets you the most? That, you know, I mean, you wrote your submission.
1: Yep.
0: What part took the most words from Rick?
1: The most words were obviously what's now removed, but the ability for the government, through obviously the conservation minister, to dispose of conservation land.
0: Right.
1: That's the piece that's upset most people the most. And subsequently, obviously, the government's gone a read on it by the number of tens of thousands of submissions that have come in, really focused on that, plus obviously the social media level of concern. They've now removed it. There's still quite a few things in it that are problematic and that really still focuses on taking conservation land out of the conservation purpose that it was set up for.
0: So not selling it, but repurposing it.
1: Exactly.
0: This was a Kiwi reserve and now it's an open cast mine.
1: Well, it could be that way if it's not a sale per se, but they allow, as they've done with the Coromandel, with mining that's already going on in our backyard, they haven't sold the land, they've sold the mining rights, the exploratory rights, the rights to drill holes down into the conservation estate. There's no sale involved in that. There's, you know, lease or there's license to occupy, all these other mechanisms, and the result is it's no longer accessible for conservation or recreation, and it's now devoted to a mining operation or it could be a big quarry.
0: So what you're saying is that with the removing of the sale of conservation land, this sort of stuff is still there in the bill?
1: It is still there. And it has been opened up even more. And one of the key phrases is to effectively commercialise conservation land to the greatest extent possible. That's what another piece of concern is coming to look closely at.
0: Do I play ABBA's money, money, money now?
1: It is pretty much. And National had a policy back when they were in power earlier, 10 years ago, of conservation for prosperity. And everybody knew what that actually meant. It meant get the most bucks out of the conservation land, even if it's at the expense of visitor experiences. And that's what happened. We got overuse, we got crowding, we got degraded facilities, tracks, public facilities, and that really brought people's experience of it down. And lots of other countries are having quite a backlash against over-tourism, as the term is called.
0: I want to ask you in a minute if there's somewhere where we can go online to find some more information. Yeah. But just your view, I mean, they're talking about charging for Cathedral Cove. Now, you go around the world, you go to a national park, you basically go through a toll gate.
1: Yep,
0: you pay to go to a national, you want to go and see that geyser in America, wherever it is, or the Grand Canyon. It's user pays.
1: Yeah.
0: So what's your thoughts on that?
1: Well, it is a technically difficult one because you've got to institute a system to collect the money. And in many places, parks across the US that I've visited, talking to the rangers, being a ranger myself, running these kinds of operations, the cost of actually setting up the system, the staff to man the toll booth or whatever collection point you have, even our hut system with its online or user visitor center interface that you can buy a hut tag costs money.
0: So you're saying it's all going back into admin?
1: Yeah, there's no guarantee that you've set up a system of user pays for Cathedral Cove or anywhere else. You have to pay for parking there.
0: Yeah.
1: You have to pay for a shuttle. So it's on its way in that direction. But often the costs of extra staff time and administration and then following up and checking people's ticket to see if they're in Cathedral Cove with their pass, all of that costs extra.
0: Yeah.
1: So sometimes it just doesn't math out.
0: What are some words that we can type into a Google search to send us to somewhere to find out what we need to know about the conservation bill?
1: The New Zealand government website,
0: yep.
1: you could just type in Conservation Amendment Bill and you'll have loads of places you can find out more. And you can go to the Thames Coast Kiwi Care website and Facebook page, and you can find links there. And most, like Forest and Bird or other Forest Federated Mountain Clubs, they all have this running through their social media. So you will pick up links to where to get the detail. And I really implore people to get into the weeds of the detail, yep. not just have a quick sort of reaction against something because everybody else is shouting about it. Get into the detail.
0: Read, read before you type.
1: Exactly.
0: Yep.
1: Yep.
0: And Rick Nowner has no students, so if you see him on the streets, invite him into a cafe for a cup of tea and he'll tell
1: Happy
0: you.
1: Happy to talk, yeah.
0: Thank you so much, as always.
1: You're welcome.
0: Rick Balfour, officially from here from Kiwi, for Thames Coast Kiwi Care, but so many other hats as well. 20 to 3 on CFM, coming up in a minute. We're going way back to the, well, not in a minute, in about 10 minutes. We're going to go way back to the 60s. Where did the Beach Boys first hear about the Beatles? You will be very surprised about the answer.

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0: from 1979 on, well, 79, 80-ish around that. It's 3:15 on CFM. Let's have a little bit of a look around the neighbourhood.
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0: Just a reminder, the Blue Light Youth Group opening, which was going to be today, if you are hanging around the Whitianga Community Services Trust and Cook Drive, you'll recognise that it's not happening today. It's going to actually happen tomorrow. Sam's going to be there in the CFM Retro Zephyr Caravan from 10 until 1, just because of the weather today is not as nice as what the weather tomorrow is going to be like. So head along and support that. It's a great movement, the Blue Light Youth Group open day. I think they're going to be open Tuesdays normally. It's for young people from ages 10 to 24, mentoring, leadership programs, life skills, workshops, all sorts of things. You can find out more tomorrow between 10 and 1 at Whitty Community Services Trust. We're going to take a break, come back in a moment, go back to the 1960s. Al Jardine from the Beach Boys talking about when they first heard about the Beatles, and no prizes for guessing where the Beach Boys were at the time. 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
0: All right, I'm going to play you a 60s flashback in a minute from the Beach Boys, but I came across this earlier today. I just had to share it with you. This is Al Jardine talking about the first time the Beach Boys heard the Beatles, and you won't believe where he was.
11: Pre-Beatles, what was your world
12: Pre-Beatles, we were on top of the world. We had all the great double-sided hits. You know, we were shut down, Surfing USA. And we just recorded Fun in L.A. and went down to Auckland and Sydney. And we were debating. Brian and I were actually sitting on Sydney Hill looking out over the harbor. And we both agreed that Fun didn't cut it. It was just wasn't complete yet. You know, we were kind of rushed, as usual, to get the stuff out. And we wanted to re-record it. It was too late. They already mastered it, and it was already probably lacquered by then, you know. Then the next day, we went over to Auckland, and we were at the station doing radio interviews. And I said, would you like to hear this new recording? It's a huge hit in the States. That's a big hit in the States. And we're going, well, sure. You know, I'd love to hear this. It's a group called The Beatles. And, of course, right off the bat, we're going, Beatles? What kind of a name is that? You know, okay, yeah, let's hear it. And, of course, they played I Want to Hold Your Hand for us. And kind of looked at each other and went, well, it's different. You know, it's really interesting. It has a lot of energy. But it didn't really impact us as musicians the way I think it did the folks back home. Because there was more to it than just the music. There's a little bit more going on than we quite understood at the time. So while we were away, it was the cats away, the mice will play. And we came back home to a whole new wave of music from England. Well, it started with them, of course, and then it just never stopped.
0: Al Jardine from the Beach Boys, and of course that great rivalry between Brian Wilson and Lennon McCartney, which I was just saying to Rick, that really pushed music. But they might not have liked that song that they just recorded, but they went back and wrote another song that sounded a little bit like this.

The Beach Boys on CFM. Yeah, that's a step up from Fun, Fun, Fun. First heard about the Beatles in a radio studio in Auckland, which would have been 1ZB because that's all you could listen to back then. January 1964. Nobody knows who the announcer was, though, which is quite remarkable. They went on the concert in the next few days. I think that was the 31st of January. The concert on the 2nd of February, the power went out. And this is legendary. The power went out, and so Brian Wilson led the audience in an a cappella version of Surfer Girl, which just, they reckon, just, oh, gives you goosebumps thinking about it. There we go, a little bit of history. And of course, you can hear that music, 60s and 70s, on our CFM retro station, only available on the CFM app. 5 to 3, news and sport along at 3 o'clock. Catch up with John Freer, our news editor, for the news story of the week. And also looking at Kiwi music, somebody, certain Kiwi musician touring at the moment. We'll hear from him after 3.

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3: In this update, Wellington and New Plymouth residents are being warned to stay home as wild winds batter parts of the country. A man's been seriously injured after hitting a fallen tree in his ute just south of New Plymouth, while more than 100 flights in and out of the capital have been cancelled. High tides, flooding and rockfall have been causing delays on State Highway 1 and 2 between Wellington and Lower Hutt. Police are asking people to avoid all unnecessary travel. Almost 200 people have been confirmed dead and more than 1,500 injured after yesterday's major earthquakes in Venezuela. WorkSafe has completed its investigation into the Christchurch daycare, where children suffered burns from a chemical mistaken for detergent on a slip and slide. It's ruled no further action is needed after the company made changes to the way hazardous chemicals are managed and stored. Plus, the Tenancy Tribunal has ruled an Auckland couple can keep their puppy at their rental, despite their landlord saying it's not allowed. And that's
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3: To sport, and yet another capped All Black has ended his time with the Crusaders. One test loose forward, Cullen Grace is departing to join a Welsh club, Scarlets, joining David Havili, Sifu Rhys, Braden Ennor and Dallas McLeod in leaving the Super Rugby side. Grace will remain in New Zealand for one last NPC campaign with Canterbury before heading to Wales. Scoring rates aren't the Black Caps' focus as they forge a healthy first innings total in the third cricket test against England. New Zealand will head into day two on 361 for four, having scored a more than four runs and over on a flat Trent Bridge pitch. And a further six teams have secured their spot in the knockout stages at the Football World Cup. The Netherlands, Japan and Sweden are through from Group F, as are Group E trio, Germany, Côte d'Ivoire and Ecuador. And that's sport.
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7: It's rifle time, yeah, 3:03. We are expecting the weather to get better. Still some rain on the way, although it's looking pretty good outside at the moment, but rain still on the way. Periods of rain should clear tonight, leaving fine weather for tomorrow. And let me just jump ahead. I'm pretty sure we're looking fine weather for Sunday as well, at least if not dry weather. What have I got? Yeah, it's pretty good. Even Monday's looking okay at the moment. Sitting around 16 degrees on the peninsula, but about 11 degrees on the plains. We have some strong winds out on the water. Still a gale warning in place for the Hauraki Gulf, with sou'westers rising to 35 knots, gusting 45 for a time this afternoon. They will ease to 50 knots southerlies this evening, but the sea's obviously going to become rough. Out on the Coromandel Recreational Area, sou'westers at 25 knots, gusting 35, easing to 15 knots later this afternoon.
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0: Tracy Priest on Coromandel CFM. Rob Olding with you through till 7 on CFM Afternoons. It's finally Friday, and that, of course, means you've got the meat raffle at Smitty's tonight. Good chance to pick up some prime cuts. Speaking of meat, local butcher in Thames has retired. We're going to take a look at that very shortly, well, after the next couple of songs. John Freer is along with the local news story of the week, which is not the retiring butcher. And last night, I don't know if you caught this, last night on the Sweet As Kiwis show, Jason caught up with Andy Dixon, ex-Narcs, current Narcs, but currently touring as well. So I'm going to play that also, along with all this great music between now and 4 o'clock. This is Duffy.
1: Hit the beat and take it to the verse now.

0: Men Without Hats on CFM across the plains and the peninsula. And in Thames, Harve the Butcher is retiring. Let's hear what he has to say for himself.
1: Harve the Butcher here. Bit of news for everybody. I have sold Harve's Butcher Shop from the 26th of June. It's going to be Sam's. He's a new man. Hell of a nice guy. He's got a lovely wife. It's time for me to slow down. I need to take a step back and do some stuff myself. Sam's going to hook into it for me and take over and call it his own and get into it and put another stamp on it. So thank you very much, all my loyal customers that have been with us. Really enjoyed working with everybody and the staff, and I'm going to miss everybody. And yeah, time's come for me to step back a bit.
0: Good on you, Mark. Harve the Butcher. So Sam's taking over, and basically that's the only change. Harve's out, Sam's in. And all the other staff and everything else remains the same. So that's good news. 20 past three, John Freer. Speaking of news and local news, John Freer, CFM News Editor, is along next. And we take a look at the local news story of the week.
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4: 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And John, a lot of building going on around the place.
5: Yeah, Rob, we might have to change it to local stories rather than the local story, because well, I think this is the second week in a row that we're talking about story.
4: This is one story. There's a lot of building going along. The fact that there's lots of buildings.
5: There is some really pretty good stories, actually, around some of the infrastructure that's coming online. Earlier this week, I was up in Matarangi when they officially opened the new water treatment plant there. This was about a $5 million investment, and that will provide water services now to over 2,000 properties across the Matarangi area. And what was really interesting was that when you go into the building now, it's this pristine, beautiful building, but as one of the council staff mentioned to me, he said, you know, it is a food product, John, and this is a thing that when we're developing this type of infrastructure, it's got to be state-of-the-art. Along with that, we had an announcement out of the Hauraki District Council this week about the new Hauraki Plains Library and Community Centre in Ngātia. The previous library, Ngātia Library, had been in place about 50 years, so that building opens up early next month.
4: 50 years doesn't actually seem like a long time. When you go, that's only 1976, you go, you know, we got a lot of buildings around the region that have been a lot older than that.
5: Yeah, but what you're talking about here, Rob, is infrastructure that just outgrows its lifestyle, you know, and we can see here with this particular building too, it's not just a library, it's a library and community centre.
4: Yeah, good point.
5: And so you're seeing quite a few changes around buildings like that. Like another story that we had during the week was the Pairua Hills development. Now, this is a very significant development that's going on just north of Pairua on the old racecourse. Wayne Wright, his company, was they've developed the Longridge Retirement Village.
4: That's right.
5: Wayne died earlier this year, but now his son, Wayne Jr., has actually taken over both the Pairua Hills and the Longridge development. And they've got some major plans there. There's a lot of earthworks and stuff that's underway, but there's going to be about 300 lot development in there with a whole town centre and all sorts of community facilities. So, you know, there's one more that we add
4: that's
5: to the
4: list. Yeah. It is good to see building. Actually, I noticed up the old, I think it was Mitre 10's old block up just near Grahamstown in Thames, and I can't remember what that side street is, but there's a developer in there or there's somebody in there cleaning that up and doing something. So, yeah, building stuff is good for the region. It's positive.
5: Oh, absolutely. And it's not going to stop there. There's going to be a lot of refreshment stuff going on around the place. But yeah, it's good to see those particular things. That was the last of the water upgrades around the Thames Coromandel District. The only project they have now is to actually build a new treatment plant for the Puri area. And I think planning work is underway on that.
4: Excellent. All right, John, thank you so much for your time.
5: All right, Rob, enjoy the afternoon.
4: Thank you, CFM News Editor John Freer. You can have a roundup of the local news. Well, you can find it on our Facebook page, but if you're listening on the radio, you can have a roundup of that tomorrow morning here on CFM.

0: Robinson and the Romantics on CFM. And if you want to find out everything behind that, then check out Jason's interview with Robinson on our podcast on the CFM app. And of course, make sure that you listen on Thursday nights between 7 and 9. Oh, we don't want Robinson twice. Thank you, that was very kind, but let's go to this instead.
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0: There are a lot of markets on over the weekend, so there's one that I'm not sure if it's on. So if you're in Puriri, are you listening in Puriri? Or maybe you're working somewhere else, but you live in Puriri. So according to our website, we've got the Puriri Hall Market Day as the last Saturday of each month at the hall from 8:30 until 1. According to my community notices, I have it either on the last Sunday or on the first Sunday of every month at the Puriri Hall for the market day. So if you're involved in that, unless there were two different things, one is garage sale and the other is a market day, if you're involved in either of those in Puriri, would you very kindly please give me a call on 0800 CFM Koro? It's a free phone call, and let me know what is happening, and then I can let everybody else know and people don't turn up on the wrong day. That'd be great. Thank you so much. So if you're in Puriri, you know what's happening with the markets, give me a call, 0800 CFM Koro.

0: 20 to 4 on Coromandel's CFM with Jennifer Page. Got a crush. The Disaster Resilience Expo Roadshow hits Whitianga tomorrow. I'm looking forward to being there with you. If you can make it along, it's at the Crossroads Church, or it's being hosted at the Crossroads Church from 10 until 2. If you don't know where Crossroads Church, everyone knows, don't you? Yeah, it's opposite New World. So basically, the roadshow is supporting you and me to work out our own preparedness and planning, all the P's, preparedness and planning with practical tools, trusted information, and hands-on support. I like that. Basically, it's helping us to be a bit more resilient when the events happen, whether it's a weather event or it's an earthquake or a fire or anything at all. A lot of people are going to be there. FENS will be there, Fire and Emergency New Zealand, the New Zealand Defence Force. Hamish from Crisis Bunker, looking forward to catching up with him. There'll be a bit of a panel discussion from people who have been affected by disasters in the past. So it's running from 10 until 2. I hope you can make it. I look forward to seeing you there. Last night, it was the Sweet As Kiwi show. Jason caught up with Andy Dixon from the Narcs. Now, we're hearing a lot about the Narcs recently. I mean, part of that's because Liam Ryan lives in Waihi, the keyboardist for the Narcs. Part of that is because one of their great songs was recorded in Colville, which I only discovered a couple of weeks ago. But how did an Aussie get to play guitar for a Kiwi band in Christchurch? We'll find out about that next.
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0: quarter to four on CFM. Just had an update on the Puriri market, which is not running this Sunday or any other Sunday at the moment. It's just been put on hold for a while. We'll let you know when that is back on again. Last night on the Sweet As Kiwi show, Jason spoke to Salem Mahia, who is an 18-year-old singer-songwriter. He also had a chat to Dave Rhodes from Dave Rhodes Productions, just looking at local music being recorded, and also caught up with Andy Dixon. And one of the questions he asked him basically was, how does an Aussie get to play for a Christchurch band?
9: Kia ora, Andy Dixon.
10: Kia ora. Good to chat with you, Jason.
9: Let's do a little bit of a history lesson and go back in time. It was 1980. The Narcs started in Christchurch. You weren't the original guitarist, but you started pretty quick on that. How did an Aussie get to Christchurch and start playing in the Narcs?
10: Well, our first drummer, rest his soul, he's passed away several years ago, a guy called Bob Ogilvie. He and Tony Wayne, the bass player, were both Christchurch boys, and they started the band with a young guitarist by the name of Garth Sinclair. I've met Bob in Sydney. He was over there from Christchurch with a blues band called The Kippers, and I was messing about with a drummer friend in Sydney at the ripe old age of, I suppose, 18, 19. My mate and I were looking for a singer. We put an ad in the Sydney Morning Herald, and a lady by the name of Barbara Taha. I met Bob through her. She joined up with my mate and I, and we rehearsed and did a couple of gigs. And she liked what I did and recommended me to Bob. Bob suggested me to Tony, and so I get this call from these guys in New Zealand saying, oh, come to Christchurch, we've got lots of contacts and lots of work. And I said, give me 5 minutes to think about it. And so I packed up my worldly possessions, including a big old Fender twin amp, which weighed about 80 kilos or something, and the old Les Paul, which I've still got, old Faithful. Yeah, we just went from there.
0: Andy Dixon talking to Jason on the Sweet As Kiwi show. You can catch that full interview on our Spotify podcast, as along with the full interview with Dave Rhodes and the full interview with Salem Mahia. Let me have a look here. Andy is going to be at the Monkey House in Whitianga next Wednesday. He's in Hamilton on Thursday, and then back at the Refinery in Pairoa on Friday next week. Goodness me, it's almost July. Oh, can you believe it? So here they are. This is The Narcs, the best in Kiwi music on CFM, and Diamonds on China.

The Knacks on CFM, Diamonds on China. That's one of the Knacks songs that Andy Dixon does in his tour. So he's doing a solo tour. He's got a lot more music than obviously just the Knacks, but he does Diamonds on China, Over My Head, Heart and Soul, that sort of stuff. And it's a 2.5 hour show pretty much that you see. So again, Monkey House in Whitianga next Wednesday night, and at the Refinery in Pairoa on Friday next week. We are about an hour away from this week's gig guide. Let you know who is playing and where. If you are a muso, make sure that I know where you're playing. Pretty sure it's last weekend of the month, so it'll be the Musos Club in Thames this weekend as well. But the gig guide coming up around about 10 to 5 this afternoon. News is next on CFM.

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3: In this update, about 3,500 customers are currently without power around Wellington region as heavy rain and strong winds continue to cause disruption. New Zealand Red Cross has launched an emergency appeal as the search and rescue effort continues in Venezuela after yesterday's twin earthquakes. At least 235 people have died and tens of thousands are missing. The grass is no longer greener on the other side of the Tasman. Stats NZ data shows the number of Kiwis moving home from Australia rose 7.1% in the year to April, while the number of Kiwis leaving dropped 4.7%. Associate Health Minister Casey Costello's opened Health New Zealand's first primary birthing unit in central Auckland. Located in Parnell, it'll support up to 400 women and their families each year. And an Auckland driver who allegedly rammed into a patrol car in an early morning police chase is now bound for court. And that's your update.
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3: To sport, and the heavy rain and high winds lashing the lower North Island have forced the postponement of tonight's National Basketball League game between the Wellington Saints and Nelson Giants in the capital. The fixture has been rescheduled for tomorrow afternoon, with the NBL saying travel disruptions have affected the Giants' ability to drive in Wellington safely. The All Whites are buoyant heading into their defining group stage match at the Football World Cup, despite it shaping up as their toughest encounter. New Zealand takes on Belgium in Vancouver tomorrow, fully aware only a win can book their passage through to the round of 32. Midfielder Ryan Thomas says knowing it's a do-or-die match makes preparation simple. And one test All Blacks loose forward Cullen Grace is departing the Crusaders to join Welsh club the Scarlets. That's sport.
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6: 4 past 4. Met Service still forecasting some rain this afternoon, but it will clear tonight, leaving fine weather for Saturday, Sunday and Monday at this stage, possibly Tuesday as well. But that's good news for all the events that are happening over the weekend. Absolutely brilliant news. It's getting a little bit cooler out there. 15 degrees somewhat on the eastern seaboard, lower eastern seaboard of the peninsula. Everywhere else around 9, 10. So that's all right. We're heading down to 3 tonight. That means the clouds clearing. Obviously, it's going to be a bit of a cool one, back up to 17 for Saturday. Out on the water, still heavy winds for both the Hauraki Gulf and Coromandel recreational areas. Southwesters at 35 knots, gusting 45. Easing to southerlies, 15 knots late this evening. And the sea becoming rough for a time, obviously, with those winds. That will ease later as well. Tomorrow starts for both areas. Southerlies at 15 knots, rising to 20 knots, gusting 30 tomorrow evening. So mostly 15 knots southerlies tomorrow.
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0: Mumford & Sons. What a great little track that is out of 2012. Mumford & Sons and I Will Wait. 13 past four. We've got Everything But The Girl this hour. I'll get the feelers in and spend our ballet as well. But right now it's time for one of these.
1: Robs, I haven't heard that in ages on CFM.
0: Well, I just double checked. We haven't played this song since May 2024. That's 2 years ago. So it certainly qualifies in the haven't heard this for ages. Started off another one of those songs that started off with an accidental studio riff. Patrick Simmons, guitarist for the band, was goofing around with his acoustic guitar, just doing a little bit of finger picking, and the producer had heard it through the talkback mic, loved it, and insisted that he write a complete song around it. It's got an iconic a cappella break in there, which is very much similar to Harper's Bazaar, if you know the band, where what the producer did is he had the band members record a multi-tracked a cappella bridge. Everybody just singing it all over the place became easily the most recognisable part of the song. It is, of course, the Doobie Brothers on CFM and Blackwater, and I haven't heard this in ages. Feel free to sing along.

0: Omega Levine, Kiwi Music on CFM, and new Kiwi Music at that. Before that was the Doobie Brothers' Black Water, which was originally a B-side. The A-side was a song called Another Park, Another Sunday. It just didn't... You ever heard of it? No, me either. It didn't do anything, partly because one of the lyrics in there was, the radio just seems to bring me down, which we don't want to do, but... As happens, there was a radio station in Roanoke, is it Roanoke in Virginia, which was near a river called Black Water. So they started flipping the record over and playing the B-side, which is called Black Water, and that just exploded and eventually became the first number one hit for the Doobie Brothers. Go the DJs. Yeah, forget program. All right, we're going to take a break, come back with the job spot. We've got a local news bulletin at 4:30.
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0: I'll tell you what, that email address Sam just gave you before too is the same email address if you'd like to get your job vacancy notice on our Job Spot. 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Best way of telling the most people what vacancy you have for them. Just one on for today, which is the teacher's aide position with Mercury Bay Area School. That is a 20-hour per week. Actually, I've just a bit of change that I just wrote full-time on that. Duh, Rob. 20 hours per week is not full-time. 20 hours per week. There we go. Working two fingers at a time. It's great. So it's 20 hours a week if you're enthusiastic, passionate about working with kids. It's years 3 to 13. All the details on our CFM job spot on the website and on the app. John Freer along next with a local news bulletin.

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1: Confirmation yesterday that the Waikato Regional Council portion of annual rates bills will increase less than 1% over the next 12 months. The council confirmed this, approving an annual plan which sets rates with a 0.9% rise, being down 4.2% on the council's long-term plan. The annual plan includes continued procurement of potential new bus service networks for the Hauraki and Thames Coromandel districts, upgrading of stop banks on the lower Piako River, and a $3.7 million commitment to civil defence emergency management. With applications now open to find the top businesses across the Hauraki Coromandel region, a previous category winner, Rapido Bay Salt Company's Perry Cornish, says the awards have played a key function in their success. 2 years ago, Perry and his partner, Aaron Mornay, were named the region's new and emerging business. Perry takes up the award's impact.
2: It almost felt a little bit like mentoring going through the judging process. And some people might be a little bit uncomfortable with people getting that deep into a business, but for us, it was really, really useful. Get another perspective and also to make sure we organised our thinking in a way that, you know, potentially will did help us, you know, start growing the business.
1: There are 7 categories in the Claymark Hauraki Coromandel Business Awards and 2 nomination-based awards. The nominations do have to be in by the end of next month. A majority of the Whangamata RSA club members, after 72 years, have decided the club will withdraw from the national RSA body. Confirmation of the decision by club spokesman Barry King, the reason being the increased cost of affiliation. He said it would be business as usual for the club, in particular with signatory events such as Anzac Day and the Combined Services Day. The clubhouse was full at the special general meeting, Barry describing the discussion as healthy. Grace O'Malley's Irish Inn has happy hour today from 4 p.m. I'm John Freer for Coromandel CFM.
3: 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It's your local on the Coromandel's

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1: 20 to 5 on CFM. Tutane is a powerful new theatre work exploring the realities, challenges and strengths of men in our communities. It has come out of 2 years of Jamie McCaskill, playwright and performer, working with Te Whariki Manawahene o Hauraki and the Tane Whakapiripiri program. So it's, I'm going to get the words out, do my best. So Tutane is, the premiere performance is tomorrow night at the Team South School at Te Kura o Te Kauranga, 7 o'clock. It's a very special event, open to everybody. There is a koha entry. You are most welcome. So 7 o'clock tomorrow night for the premiere performance of Tutane. We've got the gig guide coming up very shortly, around about 10 to 5. This is Spandau Ballet.
2: Thank you for coming home. Sorry that the chairs are all warm. I left them here. I

0: Roxy Deirdre now. Lorraine has gone. Johnny Nash on CFM. And quite accurate too, because I'm pretty sure it looks like most of the rain is over at this stage. Little bits around. Met Service still forecasting some rain into the evening, but mostly pretty good and dry and sunny for Saturday and Sunday and most of Monday. So that's great news. It's 10 to 5. Coming up next is the Gig Guide. We'll let you know who is playing and where.
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0: It's 10 to 5 on CFM Afternoons with Smitty's. Let's head around the peninsula from Thames up around the top down all the way to Waihi Beach and then out into the Hauraki. So if you're a member of the Thames Working Men's Club, you've got some country rock tomorrow night with Local 43. That's about it for live music. Oh, and the Musos Club that's the... The Rocker Box on Saturday night too, so last Saturday of the month. Coromandel Town, Admiral's Arms, Hannah and Phil will be entertaining you tonight. Luke's Kitchen, you've got Jersey Bob on Sunday afternoon. I don't know Jersey Bob, you should make yourself known to me. Jersey or Bob, however you, Bob Jersey. That's Sunday afternoon at 5 o'clock. Smitty's got Remnants on Saturday after the sport, and we'll catch up with Paul in about half an hour's time. You've got the Powder Shoots, Prisoners of War and Corrosive Moses at the Monkey House on Saturday night. And of course the 50th anniversary for the Mercury Bay Club with a whole lot of musos showing their faces and singing some songs as well. That's on Saturday. Down to Whangamata, Rewind are at the Whangamata Club on Saturday. Secret Garden in Waihi Beach. Everlasting Bonfire and Sean Lerman. Two live acts tonight. You've got Lily Beth and Band tomorrow night and Sunday Jams at the Secret Garden on Sunday afternoon. The karaoke finals at the Waihi Club, the RSA, on Saturday at 7. To Pairoa we go Friday night tonight. Woody is at the Pairoa RSA and Citizens Club. And then you've got Coral Stone at 131 on Sunday afternoon. If you want to have some beautiful lunch and some incredible music from Coral, check out 131 in Pairoa on Sunday from 1 o'clock. Te Aroha Shotgun performing at the Grand Tavern tonight. And then the Te Aroha Country Music Club Sunday afternoon at the RSA. Joy Adams is your special guest this month. Kaiawa Hotel, Bayview Hotel in Kaiawa. Finn Curtis on Saturday and the Gaffers Duo on Sunday for lunch at 1 o'clock. Red Fox Tavern karaoke tonight. Who was doing the karaoke finals? The Waihi Club. So there's karaoke at the Red Fox Tavern tonight and Ian Taylor is performing for your lunch on Sunday afternoon at 1. That is the gig guide. Hopefully that covers everybody. Apologies if it does not. As my wife often tells me, I'm not a mind reader. I can't tell always exactly when somebody is going to be doing something. So if you're an artist, let me know where you're playing. I'll put that on the gig guide.

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3: In this update, the race to find survivors in the rubble continues in Venezuela after yesterday's twin earthquakes. Magnitude 7.2 and 7.5 quakes shook the capital, Caracas, less than a minute apart, causing widespread damage. 235 have been killed and thousands are injured or missing. International Federation of Red Cross America's director, Lloyd Pass, told the BBC search and rescue operations have been tough.
4: These communities are so responsive and resilient and ready to help. So everyone's just literally picking up bricks and trying to help authorities clear the way.
3: A former attorney general says government spending on lawyers is necessary as Crown Law spending comes under the spotlight. One News reports the agency spent $4.48 million defending government policies in the Waitangi Tribunal and the courts since the coalition came to power. The spend covered hearings on the Treaty Principles Bill and the disestablishment of the Māori Health Authority. Chris Finlayson says the tribunal has rightly looked at the policies and the Crown has defended them.
5: Governments have to defend cases as they arise all the time, not just in the tribunal, but in high court and so on. So it's just a cost of doing business, and that's the way it is.
3: Labor says a bill making English an official language of New Zealand is a waste of time. A select committee report has been made public on the bill that would add it to the list alongside New Zealand Sign Language and Te Reo Māori. Here's senior political reporter Azaria Howell.
6: It makes good on a coalition promise between National and New Zealand First. The Justice Committee recommends the bill pass, but Labor offered an alternative view, saying it risks complicating a straightforward situation and could stoke division. The Greens say it's a petty issue because English is already a de facto language.
3: Winston Peters' latest criticism of the India trade deal could be a sign of what's to come. The New Zealand First leader accused National of covertly introducing a stricter criteria for Indian migrants after previously saying the immigration settings were too generous. But Trade Minister Todd McClay rejects the claims. Senior political correspondent Barry Soper says it's blatant politicking. And that's news.
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3: To Sport Mystics coach Tio Winikere admits the reality of no confirmed plan for professional netball in New Zealand next year is an issue hanging over tomorrow night's ANZ Premiership final. The Auckland side are hosting the Southern Steel in the 2026 decider, a win making her the competition joint's most successful coach. While lifting the trophy is Winikere's first priority, she's concerned the next crop of silver ferns will be cut off without a professional pathway secured beyond tomorrow night. And the Socceroos have secured a spot in the Football World Cup round of 32 after a nil-all draw with Paraguay in San Francisco. The USA have topped Group D despite a 3-2 loss to Turkey in Los Angeles. That's sport. I'm Wendy Petrie.
10: All right, pretty sure, Wendy, you're supposed to go straight into this.
1: 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Stay close.
10: Just as well I'm here for you, Wendy. The longer range forecast, 5-day forecast for Met Service, shows some pretty nice weather for the next few days. There's an anticyclone heading our way from Tasmania. Basically, it's going to hit the South Island, but we cop the best of that as well, or the rest of that during the week as well. So nice weather for tomorrow and Sunday and Monday and Tuesday and possibly heading into Wednesday as well. That's encouraging news for winter. It will, be, of course, be a little bit colder, heading down to 3 degrees tonight, back up to 17 for tomorrow. And currently we're sort of slipping into single figures around the region. Out on the water, tomorrow starts with southeasters at 15 knots, rising to 20 knots, gusting 30 early morning. That will continue for most of the day. Sea becoming moderate early morning. Fine weather with an easterly swell of 1 metre.
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1: And you can actually catch Philip Hart tonight at the Admiral's Arms in Coromandel Town, along with Hannah Sharps. They're performing tonight. Good to see live music continuing in Coromandel. So thank you, Philip Hart, for sponsoring local music out of Whitianga. This is Faye Lynn on CFM. 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

0: Johnson on CFM, sitting, waiting and wishing. 22 past five. I've just heard that David Clayton Thomas, the lead singer for Blood, Sweat and Tears, has passed away. And not quite sure what the details are of that, but let me dash around and see if I can find one of their songs to play. We'll take a break, talk to Paul Clayton next from Smitty Sports Bar and Grill, and then hopefully we can play some music from that wonderful band.
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0: Paul Clayton, I was going to say the good news for the band at Smitty's this weekend is that the footy is early in the afternoon, but we've got league coming up as well, so they'll still be starting late.
9: Yeah, sports bar first, and that's the name of the game. But a great band kicking off once that sport is over, so come on down and enjoy that for sure.
0: Absolutely. So 3 p.m. tomorrow, you're just going to be jam-packed, I think, with people watching the All Whites.
9: I hope that's the case. I'm not quite sure how the stakes are at the moment. I think it's a must-win.
0: If they draw or lose, they're out. If they win, they should go forward into the next, unless Iran beat Egypt.
9: And am I right in thinking, too, that I think Belgium are chasing their first win of the tournament as well?
0: That could be right, actually, yeah.
9: I think I've got that in my head somewhere, so it's going to be a good one.
0: Yeah.
9: Lots of excitement with that last game. Unfortunately, 3-1 just didn't quite cut it at the end, but it was looking good there for a while.
0: Yeah, but it's the first time we scored 3 goals in a game in the World Cup. You know, just go the All Whites.
9: Yeah, and you wouldn't believe it, but the whole of the peninsula, the eastern side, had a power cut with about 10 minutes to run.
0: Oh, no! Oh, dear.
9: Of all the perfect timing. It was amazing.
0: Yeah, let's not do that again.
9: I had the generator on standby. I was just about to get fired up.
0: You're going to have people watching the netball finals?
9: Yeah, there's that. And I think, too, for the first time, I think we've got a bit of hydration break in the Formula One. It's so hot over in Europe and Austria that the F1 team have put a hydration break in for the drivers.
0: So have they now?
9: That's all part of it, too. So we've got a lot going on the weekend, I have to say.
0: That's a bit weird. And some great music tomorrow night after the sport. All right, I'll leave you to it. You have yourself a good time.
9: You take care, Rob. Great to talk to you.
0: Paul Clayton at Smitty Sports Bar and Grill, your local right in the heart of Smittyanga. And so all the sport over the weekend, head along there to watch the All Whites with that huge screen. I mean, somebody sent me a video. He says, oh, you've got to watch this on the big screen. So maybe I'll just plug the USB into Paul's screen up there and do that. But now head along, watch the football on the big screen tomorrow afternoon. It kicks off, he said, scrolling back up the page, kicks off at 3 o'clock. 27 past five on CFM. David Clayton Thomas, the powerhouse voice of Blood, Sweat and Tears, has died. Died peacefully, no health complications apart from that. So as we head towards 5:30 news and sport, let's hear one of the greatest from Blood, Sweat and Tears. Somewhat appropriate.

0: That's Blood, Sweat and Tears. David Clayton Thomas passed away peacefully yesterday at the age of 84. It's 5:30 on CFM.
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2: Confirmation yesterday that the Waikato Regional Council portion of annual rates bills will increase less than 1% over the next 12 months. The council confirmed this, approving an annual plan which sets rates with a 0.9% rise, being down 4.2% on the council's long-term plan. The annual plan includes continued procurement of potential new bus service networks for the Hauraki and Thames Coromandel districts, upgrading of stop banks on the lower Piako River, and a $3.7 million commitment to civil defence emergency management. With applications now open to find the top businesses across the Hauraki Coromandel region, a previous category winner, Rapido Bay Salt Company's Perry Cornish, says the awards have played a key function in their success. 2 years ago, Perry and his partner, Aaron Mornay, were named the region's new and emerging business. Perry takes up the awards' impact.
3: It almost felt a little bit like mentoring going through the judging process. And some people might be a little bit uncomfortable with people getting that deep into a business, but for us, it was really, really useful. Get another perspective and also to make sure we organised our thinking in a way that, you know, potentially will did and help us, you know, start growing the business.
2: There are 7 categories in the Claymark Hauraki Coromandel Business Awards and 2 nomination-based awards. The nominations do have to be in by the end of next month. A majority of the Whangamataa RSA Club members, after 72 years, have decided the club will withdraw from the national RSA body. Confirmation of the decision by club spokesman Barry King, the reason being the increased cost of affiliation. He said it would be business as usual for the club, in particular with signatory events such as Anzac Day and the Combined Services Day. The clubhouse was full at the special general meeting, Barry describing the discussion as healthy. Grace O'Malley's Irish Inn has happy hour today from 4 p.m. I'm John Freer for Coromandel CFM.
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5: Roads now crisscross the Hauraki Plains, but so too do streams and rivers and drains crisscross the area. And that means bridges and ferries. In April 1912, a ferry was started at Wharepoa. In May of that same year, it capsized, but by December, it was running again, and a new scale of charges was advertised. Foot passengers, threepence, pigs, threepence, cattle, threepence, horses with rider, sixpence, passengers on a vehicle, tuppence, sheep, a halfpenny, country officials on duty, free, children going to and from school, free. In 1919, the Kopu ferry was running. In 1920 it was stopped, but by 1922 it was in action again. A 35-foot launch and a punt, 40 foot by 18 foot, which was either pulled, pushed or towed. In May 1928, the new Kōpū Bridge was opened by Prime Minister Coates.
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0: That's the Rembrandts on CFM. I'm just seeing, is the Rembrandts, is that the band that's at the, not those ones, at Smitty's? This, hang on, go to the right page, Rob. Smitty's, thank you. Go to, where, oh, it's not local pages, it's venues. What are you doing, holding? Call me a professional. Hang on a second. Who was playing? It's the Rembrandts, not the Rembrandts. I was going to say, it's the Rembrandts at Smitty's tomorrow night. All right, it's time for the afternoon anomaly, those novelty songs that we used to get all the time. I mean, there's so many of them. I've got about 50 of them here, which you have chosen. Well done, you. This one's for Christine from Whangapooa. Thank you very much for suggesting this one, Christine. It's sung by Richard and Fred Fairbrass. Now, Richard and Fred ran a gym and a dance studio in London in the 90s, well, in the 80s and early 90s, called the Dance Attic. And they were constantly witnessing bodybuilders and male models posing in front of the mirrors. And Richard got a little bit drunk one night, and while they were trying to record a song, stripped off his shirt and began mocking them by posing in front of a Victorian mirror and singing,
1: I'm too sexy for my love, too sexy for my love, love's going to leave.
0: This is the Afternoon Anomaly on CFM. Once a week, we'll play one of these novelty songs. Christine, hope you enjoy it. Right said Fred.

0: The best in Kiwi music on CFM with 660. Before that, the afternoon anomaly, Right Said Fred.
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0: If you'd like to suggest one of those songs, head along to our Facebook post and find the post on the afternoon anomalies and suggest away. Tūtane is a new theatrical work. It's a theatre work exploring the realities, challenges and strengths of men in our communities. It's a companion piece to Not In Our Neighbourhood, which you may have seen previously. And it offers an honest and moving reflection of what it means to be a man, to stand as a man today. The premiere performance of Tūtane is at Tukura o Te Kauranga tomorrow night at 7 o'clock. It's a very special community event. It is open to everyone. You are most welcome to come along with just a koha entry. 10 to 6 on CFM. 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
12: 95.1, 94.0, this is the Coromandel CFM. And speaking of the Coromandel, we have our local Member of Parliament, Scott Simpson, on the line. Good morning, Scott.
13: Good morning, Fabian. Lovely to be back in the beautiful Coromandel after what was a rough weather week in Wellington. Getting out of Wellington last night, really bumpy, awful weather down that way. Lovely to be back in the relative calm of our area.
12: Scott, I want to jump to some local topics. One of them's to do with conservation. It's been on people's minds quite a lot in the last wee while with regards to Department of Conservation. What's on your mind in this space?
13: Yesterday, Tama Potaka, the Conservation Minister, made clear what he has been saying all along. He wants to improve the conservation legislation. It's quite dated now and it needs revamping and updating. But doing so doesn't mean breaking or breaching or damaging the conservation values that we all share and want as New Zealanders. And that's particularly so here on the Coromandel. So yesterday, Tama announced that he's going to take out the clause in the amendment bill that has caused some controversy, send it back to select committee, tighten it up, because there are some parts of the conservation estate that would actually benefit conservation if they were disposed of and sold. For instance, there is the Metrological Service in central Wellington. Now, that hardly has, well, it has no conservation value at all. It's a very valuable piece of real estate. Tama and I think that it would be good to sell that site and return the funding back into preserving, maintaining and enhancing a conservation estate.
0: Coromandel MP Scott Simpson talking with Fabian on The Big Breakfast this morning. You can hear that full interview on our CFM app podcast. You can also hear Rick Belford comments about the conservation bill on the same app and podcast. News coming up at 6 o'clock. Let's head there with Ace of Base.

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3: In this update, weather warnings already in place for the Lower North Island have been extended as officials warn people to stay at home if possible. Wellington, Taranaki and Marlborough are under strong wind warnings until later this evening, with a heavy rain warning in place for the capital, Tararua Range and Wairarapa until tomorrow morning. Winter has finally hit the south thanks to a fresh dumping of snow. Cadrona's learner runs open today after a fortnight of uncertainty and delays. The Remarkables and Mount Hutt slopes are also opening this weekend. Economic inequality is impacting how well kids do at school. The latest foundational assessment data shows that 95% of socioeconomically disadvantaged children were below expected levels for maths in year three. And a suggestion from the government that the grass is no longer greener on the other side of the Tasman. The number of Kiwi citizens moving offshore has been trending downwards, with the number of Kiwi citizens moving home steadily rising. And that's your update.
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3: To sport, England bowling coach Tim Southey believes the deciding cricket test against New Zealand in Nottingham will be a game of two halves. The Black Caps head into day two at an opposing 361 for four, seeking to take further advantage of a placid pitch that should have no demons for another few days. But Southey reckons England can also make hay in their first innings, and after that, anything could happen.
7: It's going to be hard work for the bowlers for the start of this test, but I'm sure as the game goes on, there'll be a slight more assistance for all the bowlers later in the test.
3: And Australia eyeing history after advancing to the round of 32 at the Football World Cup. A nil-all draw with Paraguay in San Francisco has secured the Socceroos a place in the knockout stages for a third time. Also advancing, USA, Germany, Côte d'Ivoire, Ecuador, the Netherlands, Japan and Sweden. That's sport. I'm Wendy Petrie.
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8: 6:04 on CFM. Rain clearing tonight, leaving fine weather tomorrow and Sunday and Monday and Tuesday at this stage. But at this stage, it's going to be a nice weekend. Heading down to 3 degrees tonight, so a little bit cool. Back up to 17 tomorrow. Currently, everybody apart from Tairua and Whangamata in single digits. Tomorrow on the water, both for the Hauraki Golf and Coromandel recreational areas, we've got southeasters at 15 knots, rising to 20 knots, gusting 30 early morning, and it will stay like that most of the day. Sea becoming moderate early morning. It's going to be fine though, and an easterly swell of 1 metre.
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Post Malone on Coromandel CFM. Afternoons with Rob. Thanks to Smitty Sports Bar and Grill. Good to catch up with Paul Clayton just under an hour ago. Looking forward to all the sport that is sport, that can be sport across the nation tomorrow at Smitty's, particularly the All Whites playing at 3 o'clock. Tonight, of course, you've got the winning wheel. You've got complimentary nibbles and the meat raffle at Smitty's. We've got the script, Denise Williams, Billy Joel on the way this hour. I'm going to catch up with Rick Balfour and talk about that conservation bill that Scott Simpson was talking about 20 minutes ago, and also John Freer with the local news story of the week. Right now, let's continue with the music, Dalimitri, I'm Always the Last to Know.

0: Great song, Rowdy's Rose on CFM. Tomorrow, Saturday, we are going to be at two events in Whitianga. One is the Blue Light Youth Group Open Day, and that was supposed to be today, but because of the weather, they rescheduled that for tomorrow. So that's at the Whitianga Community Services Trust in Cook Drive. Sam's going to be there with the CFM Retro Zephyr Caravan broadcasting live. In the meantime, I am going to be at Crossroads Church with the Community Expo. That's the Resilience Disaster Resilience Expo with the TCDC, and we're going to be taking a look at how we weather the storms, how we weather the weather and other things as well. So that's from 10 through until 2. So if you're in the town, make sure you pop in and either say hi to me or say hi to Sam. We're going to take a break, come back with John Freer, our news editor here at CFM, and take a look at the local news story of the week.
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6: 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We're looking at three options: a Greater Waikato option, a North Bay of Plenty option, and an East Waikato option. 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
0: Time to look at our local news story of the week with news editor John Freer. And John, a lot of building going on around the place.
11: Yeah, Rob, we might have to change it to local stories rather than the local story, because well, I think this is the second week in a row that we're talking about more than one story.
0: This is one story. There's a lot of building going along. The fact that there's lots of buildings.
11: There is some really pretty good stories, actually, around some of the infrastructure that's coming online. Earlier this week, I was up at Matarangi when they officially opened the new water treatment plant there. This was about a $5 million investment, and that will provide water service services now to over 2,000 properties across the Matarangi area. And what was really interesting was that when you go into the building now, it's this pristine, beautiful building. But as one of the council staff mentioned to me, he said, you know, it is a food product, John. And this is the thing, that when we're developing this type of infrastructure, it's got to be state of the art. Along with that, we had an announcement out of the Hauraki District Council this week about the new Hauraki Plains Library and Community Centre in Ngātia. The previous library, Ngātia Library, had been in place about 50 years, so that building opens up early next month.
0: 50 years doesn't actually seem like a long time. When you go, that's only 1976, you go, you know, we got a lot of buildings around the region that have been a lot older than that.
11: Yeah, but what you're talking about here, Rob, is infrastructure that just outgrows its lifestyle, you know, and we can see here with this particular building too, it's not just a library, it's a library and community centre.
0: Yeah, good point.
11: And so you're seeing quite a few changes around buildings like that. Like another story that we had during the week was the Pairua Hills development. Now, this is a very significant development that's going on just north of Pairua on the old racecourse. Wayne Wright, his company, was they've developed the Longridge Retirement Village.
0: That's right.
11: Wayne died earlier this year, but now his son, Wayne Jr., has actually taken over both the Pairua Hills and the Longridge development. And they've got some major plans there. There's a lot of earthworks and stuff that's underway, but there's going to be about 300 lot development in there with a whole town centre and all sorts of community facilities. So, you know, there's one more that we add
0: that's
11: to the
0: list. Yeah. It is good to see building. Actually, I noticed up the old, I think it was Mitre 10's old block up just near Grahamstown in Thames, and I can't remember what that side street is, but there's a developer in there, or there's somebody in there cleaning that up and doing something. So, yeah, building stuff is good for the region. It's positive.
11: Absolutely. And it's not going to stop there. There's going to be a lot of refreshment stuff going on around the place. But yeah, it's good to see those particular things. That was the last of the water upgrades around the Thames Coromandel District. The only project they have now is to actually build a new treatment plant for the Prairie area. And I think planning work is underway on that.
0: Excellent. All right, John, thank you so much for your time.
11: All right, Rob, enjoy the afternoon.
0: Thank you, CFM News Editor John Freer. You can have a roundup of the local news. Well, you can find it on our Facebook page, but if you're listening on the radio, you can have a roundup of that tomorrow morning here on CFM.

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1: There are so many groups that are partially government funded, and so they have to go out and ask you and me to help, and it's a good thing to do as well. 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Now, we kind of heard about future-proofing with John Freer just before in our local news story of the week, but they're raising funds for that. So local volunteers are going to be outside Pack and Save in Thames tomorrow collecting donations. They'd love for you to stop by, say hello, learn more about the work. 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They're going to be there between 10 and 2 tomorrow.

0: to 7 on CFM. 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I do hope that you've got your lights on full, not full beam, but at least they're on full. Let's take a break. We're going to come back and talk to Rick Balfour from Thames Coast Kiwi Care and talk about that conservation bill that, yeah, it's still got some things in there that you might want to write in about.
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0: It's time to have a chat to Rick Balfour. Well, do I say from Thames Coast Kiwi Care, or have you got your professor's hat on today?
12: Oh, a bit of both, maybe. Yeah.
0: Bit of both.
12: No, well, I'm a citizen at large.
0: Last day for your students.
12: Yes, today we said goodbye to our US students who were over at EcoQuest. And they were spending the last 5 weeks learning about conservation, learning about resource policy, learning about Māori culture in a very intense way, but a lot of it was out and about. So yeah, we've been to Mangatauteri.
0: We put on some good weather for them this
12: Yeah, week. We had some pretty good weather. We went to Mangatauteri, we've been to Waitomo, we've been to Tiritiri Matangi, Rangitoto, Pōnui Island.
0: Yeah,
12: which is an amazing example of private conservation efforts.
0: Yes, rat-free still, is that right?
12: Not rat-free. There's cats and rats and their
0: elephants and sure as you're born.
12: And donkeys and normal farm stock.
0: Right.
12: But they have kiwi. Okay. And the Kiwi have been there for since the 1960s.
0: What's the thing that you want your students to get? Like, I mean, you know, I know as a teacher you want to see the lights come on. What's the as these kids fly back to America, what do you want them to take top of their mind?
12: I think the major take-home point of our courses, particularly the one that we've just had, is that conservation is a very complex thing and it can't happen without community support, local government, regional government and central government all working together.
0: Mm. And a bit of knowledge as well, because I have to admit, for most of us, we don't have the in-depth knowledge. We can put our hand up and say, oh, mining is wrong, or don't sell conservation land. And then you do, yeah, I mean, you've probably seen those videos at times where somebody goes, you know, are you for or against selling conservation land? I'm against it. Why? And that's where we struggle. Most of us have no idea why.
12: Yeah, that's one of the things that we obviously talked about because it was a hot topic with the Conservation Amendment Bill that's right before Parliament. Submissions close next week. I've made my submission. I dug deep into it. And as my colleagues have helped me, we have seen the core parts of it that are seriously problematic. There are some good parts to it. There are some parts that enable things to happen that are positive.
0: Yep.
12: But one of the biggest things that people have focused on, possibly a bit too much, is the potential sale of conservation-related land, stewardship land and other categories.
0: Is that like put in there to hide the other stuff? Because you go, we know people are going to get upset about selling conservation land, so we'll put that in there. When they get upset, we'll pull that out and we'll just hide all that other stuff.
12: I think there's a potential for that to have happened, and they've just removed it. So it's no longer part of the current amendment bill.
0: So not parked, but removed.
12: But removed, yeah. So okay. That's a relief and possibly, as you say, it could have been a paper tiger. There are the parts of the amendment bill that allows development and commercialization to the greatest extent possible, using the exact quote, of conservation land that's not selling it, but it's developing it to a level which makes it no longer conservation land. So I think that component is still seriously problematic and what people should focus on.
0: There is an awful lot more to that conversation, and if you want to hear it, you'll need to go to the CFM app and open up the podcast. You can do that on our Spotify podcast as well. That's it for me for tonight. I'm away off home, get a good night's sleep, and then off to Whitianga tomorrow morning. So if you're there, I'll see you there. If not, I'll catch you Monday at 2.

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1: It's just gone 7 o'clock. Good evening. Nice to see you again. Weather for tonight and through the weekend. Whitianga, first of all, while those heavy rains easing off to the odd shower tonight and southwesterly winds. Tomorrow, fine southerly winds. Sunday, we're looking at fine weather. Southwesterlies turning a southeaster in the morning. Fine on Monday and southeasterly winds. And overnight low of 5 degrees and a high of 17 degrees at tomorrow. Teams, good evening to you. More of the same with the odd shower on the forecast tonight and southwesterlies. Tomorrow, looking pretty good. Fine southerly winds. More fine weather on Sunday, with southerlies developing during the morning and more fine weather into Monday as we head on to another week with southeasterlies. And overnight low of 5 degrees and a high of 16 degrees tomorrow.

Sophie B. Hawkins, damn, I wish I was your lover on your local radio station, the Coromandel CFM. 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

0: Ricky Morris from a few years back. It's Heartbreak, your local radio station, the Coromandel CFM, playing the best music variety 24 hours a day. 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
1: It's a little after 8 o'clock weather for tonight and through the weekend. Whitianga, a little bit wet with the odd shower on the forecast and southwesterly winds. Finding up tomorrow with southerly winds. More fine weather on Sunday as well, with southwesterlies turning a southeaster during the morning. Into next week on Monday, fine southeasterly winds and more of the same for Tuesday, fine and southeasterlies. We're looking at overnight low tonight of 5 degrees and a high of 17 degrees at tomorrow. Thames, good evening to you. A little bit wet for you tonight as well, with a couple of odd showers on the forecast. And Alexi here, we've got southwesterly winds tomorrow, fine southerly winds, fine also on Sunday, southerlies during the morning, and on Monday, fine southeasterlies, and more of the same for Tuesday, fine and southeasterly winds, and overnight low of 5 degrees and a high of 16 degrees at tomorrow. Well, good evening and welcome into the 80s Interactive Party Show for another Friday night. Got the Mockers coming up shortly, got some Frankie Goes to Hollywood by request, got some Herbs and Pat Benatar.
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Kenny Loggins with Footloose. New Order gave us a Blue Monday. Tina Turner asked the question, what's love got to do with it? And Pride in the Name of Love from U2. And also this one here from Frankie Goes to Hollywood, especially for Carl. This is Two Tribes CFM.

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0: Looking back to 1985 here on the Coromandel CFM, playing the best music variety on the 80s Interactive Party Show. 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And, of course, remember the Rainbow Warrior bombing happening in Auckland. 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

back to September the 12th of 1983, a single from Pat Benatar's album Live From Earth, It's Love Is a Battlefield, a song that was written by Mike Chapman and Holly Knight. The song was ranked number 30 at VH1's list of 100 greatest songs of the 1980s, and to this date, Love Is a Battlefield has sold over 1 million records. Yeah, indeed. It's The Clash now.

0: Halfway through the first hour of Daddy's Interactive Party Show here on the Coromandel CFM, a track from Mental As Anything. It's Too Many Times. On the way shortly, Huey Lewis for the news. Got some Dragon by request and some John Cougar Mellencamp as well. Keep those requests coming through. 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

For Ruddy and the boys this evening, Dragon, Young Years from back in 1988. 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Well, speaking of 1988, one of the biggest movies from that year went to Cocktail, of course, with Tom Cruise. They gave us the song Kokomo from the Beach Boys, and this one here from John Cougar Mellencamp. It's the old Buddy Holly classic. Rave on here at CFM.

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2: In this update, a union representing public service workers says replacing them with artificial intelligence is not a strategy. Finance Minister Nicola Willis announced in May plans to cut about 9,000 public service jobs and widen the use of AI across government for cost savings. A poll commissioned by the Public Service Association has found just over half of people reject that plan. PSA spokesperson Dwayne Leo says it's a real risk.
3: We've got no argument. AI can help public servants be productive. We welcome that. But there is no evidence that any country has used AI to replace public service workers at the scale the government is betting on.
2: The Transport Minister says the government's taking steps to reduce red tape and improve fuel management in the transport sector. Chris Bishop has announced permit requirements for some heavy vehicles will be removed from early August. He says they're practical changes and include removing H plates and the accelerated licensing process and standardising speed limits for a number of vehicles. Winston Peters' latest criticism of the India trade deal could be a sign of what's to come. The New Zealand First leader has accused National of covertly introducing a stricter criteria for Indian migrants after previously saying the immigration settings were far too generous. But Trade Minister Todd McClay rejects these claims, saying both sides are fully across the details of the deal. Senior political correspondent Barry Soper says we can expect to see more of this blatant politicking between now and the election. Sky City's Skyride thrill attraction opened in Auckland today. The world's highest lift and descent ride sees thrill seekers strapped into a seat and slowly lifted 192 metres up the outside of the Sky Tower before plummeting back down at up to 100 kilometres an hour. Sky City's David Allett says it's been fully booked today and they expect it to remain popular.
4: We've got a number of bookings and I think, you know, already people love standing watching jumpers and hearing the screams and listening and watching people come down.
2: That's news.
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2: In sport, the England cricket team's not bothered by the mountain they'll have to climb in the deciding third cricket test with New Zealand at Trent Bridge tonight. With Tom Latham and Devon Conway both scoring in excess of 150, the Black Caps resume on day two at 361 for four. But England bowling coach Tim Southee doesn't think a win is off the table for England. Day two starts at 10 tonight. Australia's eyeing history after advancing to the round of 32 at the Football World Cup. A nil-all draw with Paraguay in San Francisco has secured the Socceroos a place in the knockout stages for a third time. The USA topped Group D despite conceding a late goal to lose 3-2 to Turkey in Los Angeles. That's sport. I'm Joe Gilfillan.
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7: It's a few minutes after 9 o'clock. Good evening. The weather for tonight for teams through the weekend. A little bit wet tonight with the odd shower on the forecast and southwesterlies becoming strong. Tomorrow, fine southerly winds. Onto Sunday, we're looking at fine weather with southerlies developing in the morning. Monday, looking pretty good. Fine southeasterly winds and more of the same for Tuesday. Fine in southeasterlies. 5 degrees the low and a high of 16 degrees at tomorrow. Fiddy City, good evening to you. The odd shower on the forecast for you tonight as well. Tomorrow, fine southerly winds. More fine weather on Sunday with southwesterlies turning a southeasterly during the morning. On to Monday, fine southeasterly winds. And for Tuesday, fine and southeasterly winds. And overnight low of 5 degrees and a high of 17 degrees tomorrow. That's the latest in CFM news, sport and weather. As we head into another hour of the 80s Interactive Party Show, got some Adija coming up shortly, Simple Minds, and a bit of UB40 as well. Also, all your requests.
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This is the Coromandel CFM. Well, back in 1987, the 19th of January, everybody knows what happened that day. Dennis Connor, Stars and Stripes, ended New Zealand's dream debut in the America's Cup Regatta with a decisive 4-1 victory over New Zealand's KZ7. The 6.3 magnitude earthquake happening in Edgecombe, causing damage to Edgecombe, Whakatane and Kawhia. And a lot of tickets went on sale for the first time with the first division prize of $360,000. CFM, good evening.

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You know what? I think that song has been sung in nearly every New Zealand pub on a Friday, Saturday night. Jordan Luck and the Boys, the Dance Exponents, Victoria, back from 1982. Well, speaking of 1982, was that year David Longhi replaced Bill Rowling as the leader of the opposition Labour Party. The first Kahonga Rio Kindergarten opens in Wainui Amata, and the warehouse where everyone gets a bargain. Their very first store opened in 1982 in Takapuna. UB40 now, as we look back to 1988. This one especially for Kev. This is Where Did I Go Wrong? Daddy's Interactive Party Show here at CFM.

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1: We got the odd share on the forecast tonight. Whitianga and Thames tomorrow. Fine southerlies. Fine on Sunday as well. Southwesterlies turning a southeasterly during the morning. Monday and Tuesday, fine and southeasterlies. And overnight low tonight, let's see here, 5 degrees and a high of 17 degrees tomorrow for you there, Whitty City. And for Thames, an overnight low of 5 degrees and a high of 16 degrees tomorrow.
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Paul McCartney teaming up with Michael Jackson shortly. Got some Rick Springfield and New Order by request. Speaking of requests, if you want to hear your favourite 80s song on the show tonight, head on over to our website, cfm.co.nz. In the meantime, David Lee Roth with the old Beach Boys classic, California Girls, here at CFM.

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Don't talk to strangers. 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Playing this one especially for Dean this evening. I just love this one. I'm going to crank the studio speakers real loud with this one. This is New Order's True Faith on the 80s Interactive Party Show here at CFM.

0: Going back to 1981 with Mr. Pete Townsend. Let My Love Open the Door. 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Well, it was back in 1981. New Zealanders travelling to Australia required a passport for the first time since 1972. And at the movies, we're watching Smash Palace, starring Bruno Lawrence and, of course, a very young Greer Robson, who went on to become that nurse from Shorty Street, didn't she? Yeah. It was 1981. 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Wham! On the way shortly, and a Kiwi classic from the Swingers.
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1: Well, as we almost wrap up your Friday night, forecasting for Whitianga and Thames this evening, the odd shower in southwesterlies tomorrow, finding up with southerly winds, more fine weather on Sunday, southwesterlies turning a southeaster during the morning, Monday and Tuesday fine in southeasterlies, and overnight low tonight of 5 degrees and a high of 17 degrees for you there, Whitianga, and for Thames, an overnight low of 5 degrees and a high of 16 degrees tomorrow.
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Movie Foot Rot Flat to Dog's Tale, Dave Dobbin and Herb. She's a slice of heaven back from 1986. The 80s Interactive Party Show with Alex with Men at Work on the way shortly. Got some Wham, more of your requests. And Martika covering an old classic, one of the biggest songs for her from 1989. In the meantime, we're off to 1988 with the boys from Underworld, Underneath the Radar here at CFM.

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This one especially for Rebecca. This is Martika. I feel the earth move at CFM.

Ain't That the Truth? Love Changes Everything. Climby Fisher, almost wrapping up the 80s Interactive Party Show for another Friday night. Never mind, do it all again next Friday night from 8 o'clock. In the meantime, time for me to get out of here, I think, and get myself a couple of hours shut-eye. And I'll see you for breakfast tomorrow morning from 6 o'clock. This is Dragon. This is Celebration on CFM. 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
3: In this update, a call for donations while the international community scrambles to assist Venezuela in the wake of back-to-back earthquakes. Magnitude 7.2 and 7.5 quakes shook the capital Caracas less than a minute apart earlier this week, killing over 500 people and leaving thousands injured or missing. UNICEF Aotearoa CEO Susan Glasgow's asking Kiwis to donate if they can to help the 3.9 million children in the affected areas. Meanwhile, a 6.5 magnitude earthquake struck off the coast of the Philippines just before midnight our time. There is no tsunami alert. Disappointment over the police minister's choice of words in backing the commissioner under investigation. Despite confirming there are two separate complaints against Richard Chambers, Minister Mark Mitchell says he still has his full confidence. It's reported police and the IPCA are investigating sexual allegations, which Chambers rejects, by a former partner from over 20 years ago. Criminology expert Jan Jordan says Mitchell's comments are premature. A lower North Island should have a reprieve from the blustery weather today. Met Service reports an orange heavy rain warning. It's expected to ease from about now. Heavy rain and severe gales downed trees and caused over 100 flights to be cancelled in Wellington yesterday. Thousands were still without power yesterday afternoon in Taranaki, Manawatu, Wairarapa and Whanganui. A renewed push for transparency over the government's use of AI. A new petition is calling on the government to ensure systems are held accountable and properly overseen, in line with Australia's regulations. Hannah Betts, one of the petition organisers, says we only scored 27 out of 100 in the Global Index on Responsible AI, which was 2 years ago.
4: Since then, Australia has made it mandatory for the public service to say how they're using AI. So we were doing worse, and now we're doing even worse.
3: That's news.
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3: Two sports now, and the All Whites are seeking an elusive 90-minute performance to keep their FIFA World Cup dreams alive. New Zealand must beat Belgium in Vancouver this afternoon, or they'll be eliminated in pool play. Defender Francis de Vries says they need to produce a flawless display.
8: We've been close, not just on this World Cup, but in many previous tours, so if there's a game to do it, now's the time. Bringing to life everything we've been showing in periods of the game for the whole game, I think, is the big process goal for this game.
3: Kick-off is at 3pm. New Zealand have been unable to heap further pressure on England on day two of the third cricket test at Trent Bridge. The Black Caps have been dismissed for 438 runs after entering the day at 361 for four. The Broncos have suffered a seventh straight NRL loss after a 24-18 defeat to the Roosters in Brisbane. And the Bulldogs have won their third in a row with a 30-12 victory over the Titans on the Gold Coast. That's sport. I'm Carly Strong.
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10: 6:05. Good morning. CFM weather today. Whitianga looking pretty good. Fine southerly winds. More fine weather tomorrow. Southerlies continuing. Southeasterlies by Monday. More fine weather. Mainly fine weather on Tuesday, although there is a chance of a shower until the afternoon and southeasterly winds. And overnight low of 8 degrees and a high of 17 degrees at today. Thames, good morning. Fine today and southerlies dying out this afternoon. More fine weather tomorrow. Southerly winds. Monday, fine. Southeasterly winds. And for Tuesday, fine. And southeasterlies dying out in the afternoon. 6 degrees the low and a high of 16 degrees at today. The marine forecast today for Colville, first of all, southerly 20 knots, moderate southeast swell. And for Sunday, southerly 15 knots, easing to variable 10 knots early and then becoming southeast at 20 knots later, moderate southeast swell. For plenty today, a southerly of 20 knots becoming southerly 15 knots everywhere early, moderate easterly swell. And for Sunday, we're looking at a southerly of 20 knots, moderate easterly swell. You're up to date with news, sport and weather. 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

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Saturday Breakfast with Alex, Natasha Bedingfield, her song Unwritten. Jelly Roll coming up in just a second. Also coming up later this morning around 8:20, those celebration calls. If you're having a birthday or you know somebody celebrating a birthday, anniversary, or anything we're celebrating, then let us know. 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

0: 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Our local news on the way at 6:30, thanks to Ginny and Holmes, and a bit of greasy news out of the United States here. A woman is facing multiple charges after police said that she threatened Taco Bell employees during an argument over her food taking too long. Now, the incident happened at a Chester, Maryland Taco Bell, and police are from the Queensland County Sheriff's Department said that they responded to a Taco Bell in Chester back on June the 18th for a report of a woman displaying a firearm during a bit of a verbal confrontation over the length of the time it took for her order to get ready. She must have really wanted her enchiladas with quickness.
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Last Tiger, Don't Forget Me When I'm Gone. 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
1: This is CFM's Week in News Review. Ensuring the success of the Auckland Coromandel Ferry Service was clearly on the minds of a group of Coromandel Town's business operators this week, with Explore Group having completed a trial earlier this year and now considering the coming summer, members of the Coromandel Colville Business Association staged a drop-in to ascertain potential destination options for ferry passengers. A major investment in water treatment for Matarangi, with the town's new $5 million water treatment plant being officially opened by Thames Coromandel Mayor Peter Revel. Concern over the potential impacts to conservation land on the Coromandel Peninsula was expressed to Thames Coromandel District Councillors. A packed public forum provided applause for those speaking. At the same meeting, councillors unanimously ratified three shortlisted proposals for local government amalgamation. Residents can have their say on the options through a survey open until July 15. Confirmation also that the Waikato Regional Council portion of annual rates bills will increase less than 1% for the next 12 months. The council confirmed this, approving an annual plan which set rates with a 0.9% increase. A majority of the Whangamataa RSA Club members, after 72 years, have decided the club will withdraw from the national RSA body, the reason for the decision being the increased cost of affiliation. A spokesman said that it would be business as usual for the 2,000-member club, in particular with signatory events such as Anzac Day and the Combined Services Day. Ongoing development of the 300-lot Pyra Hills development on the town's former racecourse site is now being led by Wayne Wright Jr. following the death of his father earlier this year. Wayne Jr., previously responsible for the family's Long Ridge Village development, is now heading both projects. The Hills project, besides the premium house sites, provides a 2-hectare village which includes a chapel, restaurant, cycling trail, community park and community facilities. Opening next month, the new Hauraki Plains Library and Community Centre will be known as He Pataka Corridor. Groups and individuals who made submissions on the proposed closing of two Hahe beach tracks can expect a response during the next 2 weeks. Jenny and Holmes is ready to build your Coromandel dream home. I'm John Freer for Coromandel CFM.
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1: 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Remember, first in, first serve. 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That is CFM Community Notices. Thanks to Smart Bins.

0: Maroon 5, it's Beautiful Mistakes on the Coromandel CFM, playing the best music variety on the way shortly. Music from Sixpence None the Richer.
1: G'day, Rob Walker. And this week's New Zealand Raw Retro Weekly Top 40 Countdown goes back to this week of June of 1984. Yes, with Nick Kershaw and Bette Midler. And New Zealand's The Narcs. Weekly Top 40 Countdown this time around. It's June, it's 1984. 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
6: 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We're looking at three options: a Greater Waikato option, a North Bay of Plenty option, and an East Waikato option. 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

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It is 6 minutes on the red show from the TV show Dawson's Creek. It's Kiss Me. News, sport, weather and information coming your way at 7.

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3: This update. The death toll in Venezuela continues to climb following twin earthquakes on Thursday. Acting President Delcy Rodriguez says there are at least 920 deaths, along with almost 3,000 injured and many others missing. CNN correspondent Issa Suarez says the area is prone to earthquakes and medical workers have been warning about the risk for years.
4: There isn't even aspirin available for patients arriving with heart attacks. Furthermore, when it comes to the operating room, there's a shortage of roughly 70% of the required supplies.
3: An investigation's underway after a spate of drug overdoses in the capital, which has left one person dead. Police say they attended five suspected GHB overdoses yesterday in Miramar, Brooklyn, Johnsonville and Upper Hutt. Three people are still in hospital, while another was treated and discharged last night. Police are urging anyone with this substance, also known as fantasy and liquid ecstasy, not to consume it. Police Commissioner Richard Chambers faces a difficult task of continuing to lead police while under their investigation. The Police National Integrity Unit and IPCA are looking into historic sexual allegations, which Chambers rejects, made by a former partner. Police Minister Mark Mitchell's aware of two separate complaints against Richard Chambers, but says he has his full confidence. Criminology expert Jan Jordan says the Commissioner's in a tricky position.
5: He's sworn to be following a path of integrity and wanting to inspire confidence in the New Zealand police, and this now raises very serious questions.
3: The Lower North Island should have a reprieve from the blustery weather today. An orange heavy rain warning has lifted after heavy rain and severe gales caused power cuts to thousands of homes and over 100 flights to be cancelled in Wellington yesterday. That's news.
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3: Two sports now, and New Zealand may be left to rue a tough end to their first innings on day two of the third cricket test with England at Trent Bridge. The Black Caps have been quickly dismissed for 438 after starting the day at 361 for four, with the final five wickets falling in the space of 20 overs. A Ben Duckett century has swung momentum England's way, with the hosts ending the day at 223 for two. Expect some changes to the all-white side for their win-or-go-home clash with Belgium at the FIFA World Cup today. Coach Darren Baisley has selected the same starting side for the first two pool matches against Iran and Egypt, but he says a couple of tweaks may be needed for this one.
7: You know, we need to look at the challenge of continuity over freshness. We've performed really well. We don't need to throw that all away, but potentially we do need a bit of freshness.
3: That's sport. I'm Kalia Strong.
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10: Wow, looks like we're gearing up for a fine weekend there, Coromandel. Today, for Whitianga, fine southerly wind. Southerlies more tomorrow, more fine weather as well. Fine southeasterlies on Monday. A mainly fine day for Tuesday, and then a chance of a shower until the afternoon in southeasterlies. And overnight low of 8 degrees and a high of 17 degrees today. Teams, good morning. Fine southerlies dying out this afternoon to you. Fine tomorrow, southerly wind. Southeasterlies on Monday, more fine weather. And a look to Tuesday, that fine weather continues, and southeasterlies dying out in the afternoon. An overnight low of 6 degrees and a high of 16 degrees today. The marine forecast today for Colville, first of all, southerly of 20 knots, moderate southeast swell, and for Sunday, southerly 15 knots, easing to a variable 10 knots early, then becoming southeast 20 knots later, moderate southeast swell. Out to sea for plenty today, southerly 20 knots, becoming southerly 15 knots everywhere early, moderate easterly swell. Sunday, southerly 20 knots, moderate easterly swell. You're up to date with new sport, weather and information. Good morning to you.

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Good morning, your local radio station. This is the Coromandel CFM Disaster Resilience Expo Roadshow happening this morning from 10 o'clock at the Crossroads Church here in Whitianga. Free entry. There's going to be food and coffee available, as well as activities with the prizes. Supporting local people to lead their own preparedness planning with practical tools, trusted information, and hands-on support. Guests today featuring the FENZ, also the New Zealand Defence Force, and Hamish from Crisis Bunker. That is happening this morning from 10 o'clock at the Crossroads Church here in Whitianga. This is Taylor Swift now. It's the Fate of Philia, CFM. Good morning.

0: 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This is the Cara Mandel CFM, playing the best music variety 24 hours a day. 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Dire Straits on the way shortly, speaking of some 80s music, and also some 80s music from the Human League.
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Dire Straits and those Sultans of Swing on the Coromandel CFM, playing the best music variety. Human League coming up in just a second. Entries are now open for the 2026 Clay Mark Hierarchy Coromandel Business Awards. Yep, it's that time again, celebrating outstanding local businesses across the Tens, Coromandel and Hauraki districts, recognising a wide range of businesses from startups and family-run operations through to established companies, multi-led organisations and community-focused enterprises. Categories include customer experience, employee excellence, marketing and digital edge, sustainability, community contributions, new and emerging businesses, and much, much more. Entries do close on the 31st of July, with the awards night happening in Thames on the 15th of October. You can enter now through the DCDC website. 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Good morning.

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I forgive you, now I ask the same of you. While we were apart, I was human too.

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It's One Day. 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

0: Ed Sheeran, the A-Team. 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

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It's your local radio station, the Coromandel CFM. It's a few minutes away from 8 o'clock. Our news and sport coming your way at 8 o'clock. We'll look at weather details, including the marine forecast. And, of course, coming up next hour around about 8.20, those celebration calls. 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And, of course, you could be in the draw to win that beautiful bouquet of flowers from Flowers on Pollen. 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
3: In this update, the Venezuela earthquakes have rocked a health system that's been in crisis for years. Magnitude 7.2 and 7.5 quakes shook the capital Caracas less than a minute apart earlier this week. At least 920 people are dead and thousands missing and injured. Venezuelan paediatrician Juanandez Urbina Medina told CNN they've been missing vital medical supplies since before the pandemic.
4: First, we need water, we need antibiotics, we need anesthetic, we need even the paper sheet for the beds of the patient.
3: An investigation's underway after a spate of drug overdoses in the capital, which has left one person dead. Lachlan Rennie has more.
5: Police say they attended five suspected GHB overdoses yesterday in Miramar, Brooklyn, Johnsonville and Upper Hutt. Three people were still in hospital last night, while another was treated and discharged. Police are urging anyone with the substance, also known as fantasy and liquid ecstasy, not to consume it.
3: Health authorities across Europe are on high alert as a killer heat wave progresses across the continent, prompting alcohol bans in France and cracking roads in Germany. Scientists say the heat wave is the worst recorded for Europe, with Britain and France breaking records for the hottest June. At least 55 deaths linked to the heat wave have been reported in France, where temperatures in Paris hit 40.9 degrees on Wednesday. And a nervous day for football fans with this afternoon's must-win clash between the All Whites and Belgium. A win will put us through to the knockout stages for the first time ever. A loss will mean we're out of the World Cup. Steve Gillett, the owner of Auckland's Kingslander Bar, is preparing for pandemonium if the All Whites can pull it off.
6: I think there's going to be a few sore heads on a long afternoon of drinking and celebrating. Getting to the cut-off of the 32 would be amazing.
3: That's news.
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3: In sport, England are back in contention against New Zealand at stumps on the second day of the third cricket test. Andrew Alderson reports from Trent Bridge.
8: Nottingham delivered an Oscar-winning performance acting as a subcontinental summer day with mid-30s temperatures roasting players and patrons alike. The visitors stumbled in their first innings assault, dismissed for 438, having been 317 without loss. The hosts then seized a window to dominate, finishing at 223 for two, with Ben Duckett making 113. One black cap required extra sympathy. A clonk on the helmet by Jofra Archer saw Blair Tickner become the country's first test concussion casualty, replaced by Zach Folks.
3: And Liam Lawson's been ninth quickest in practice at the latest Formula One event in Austria. That's sport. I'm Kalia Strong.
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9: It's a little after 8 o'clock. Good morning. CFM weather today for Whitianga, first of all. Fine and southerly winds. More the same for tomorrow, in fact. Fine southerly winds. And then expect those winds to change to southeasterlies by Monday. That fine weather continues. And into Tuesday, a mainly fine day, but a chance of a shower until the afternoon and southeasterly winds. And a sneaky peek onto Wednesday, fine and light winds. Our overnight low was 8 degrees and a high of 17 degrees today. Thames, good morning. Fine for you today. Expect those southerly winds dying out by this afternoon. We've got more fine weather tomorrow with southerly winds. Monday, southeasterlies, fine weather continuing. And to Tuesday, fine southeasterlies dying out in the afternoon. Fine light winds on Wednesday. So it looks like we've got a few days of fine weather. Good to see. And overnight low tonight of 6 degrees and a high of 16 degrees today. The marine forecast today for Colville, first of all, southerly of 20 knots, moderate southeast swell. For Sunday, southerly 15 knots, easing to variable 10 knots early, then becoming southeast 20 knots later. Moderate southeast swell. For plenty today, southerly of 20 knots, becoming southerly 15 knots everywhere early, moderate easterly swell. And for Sunday, southerly 20 knots, moderate easterly swell. You're up to date with news, sport, and weather. Good morning.

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1: Time for a bit of local talent. 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The song's called First of Many. 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
3: Mayor Peter Revel here. By now, you may have heard that the government is asking councils to come up with new ways of shaping local government. So we are asking you, which way should Thames Coromandel District Council go? We're looking at three options: a Greater Waikato option, a North Bay of Plenty option, and an East Waikato option. 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

Billy Joel, We Didn't Start the Fire. Good morning, Sherlock Radio Station, the Coromandel CFM. We've got our local news and review. Thanks to the team at Ginny and Holmes on the way. In the meantime, from Billy Ocean, Love Really Hurts Without You here at CFM. 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
1: This is CFM's Week in News Review. Ensuring the success of the Auckland Coromandel Ferry Service was clearly on the minds of a group of Coromandel Town's business operators this week, with Explore Group having completed a trial earlier this year and now considering the coming summer, members of the Coromandel Colville Business Association staged a drop-in to ascertain potential destination options for ferry passengers. A major investment in water treatment for Matarangi, with the town's new $5 million water treatment plant being officially opened by Thames Coromandel Mayor Peter Revel. Concern over the potential impacts to conservation land on the Coromandel Peninsula was expressed to Thames Coromandel District Councillors. A packed public forum provided applause for those speaking. At the same meeting, councillors unanimously ratified three shortlisted proposals for local government amalgamation. Residents can have their say on the options through a survey open until July 15. Confirmation also that the Waikato Regional Council portion of annual rates bills will increase less than 1% for the next 12 months. The council confirmed this, approving an annual plan which set rates with a 0.9% increase. A majority of the Whangamataa RSA Club members, after 72 years, have decided the club will withdraw from the national RSA body, the reason for the decision being the increased cost of affiliation. A spokesman said that it would be business as usual for the 2,000-member club, in particular with signatory events such as Anzac Day and the Combined Services Day. Ongoing development of the 300-lot Pyra Hills development on the town's former racecourse site is now being led by Wayne Wright Jr. following the death of his father earlier this year. Wayne Jr., previously responsible for the family's Long Ridge Village development, is now heading both projects. The Hills project, besides the premium house sites, provides a 2-hectare village which includes a chapel, restaurant, cycling trail, community park and community facilities. Opening next month, the new Hauraki Plains Library and Community Centre will be known as He Pataka Corridor. Groups and individuals who made submissions on the proposed closing of two Hahe beach tracks can expect a response during the next 2 weeks. Jenny and Holmes is ready to build your Coromandel dream home. I'm John Freer for Coromandel CFM.
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1: 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The Blue Light Youth Group is open for young people aged 10 through to 24, along with their family and friends. 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Thanks to Smart Bins. For more information on what's happening here in the Coromandel and, of course, in your community, head on over to our website, cfm.co.nz, and check out the What's On page.

0: Harry Styles, as it was, your local radio station, the Coromandel CFM Disaster Resilience Expo Roadshow. 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That is happening today, 10 a.m. to 2 p.m. at the Crossroads Church here in Whitianga.
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CFM playing the best music variety for the peninsula 24 hours a day from Rochford. It's Lay Your Love on Me, wrapping up my part of the morning. Thank you very much for your company over the breakfast table. Like always, it's been a pleasure. And I'll see you for Cornflakes and Wheat Bix tomorrow morning from 6 o'clock. Sam in the hot seat coming up after 9 o'clock with more of the Coromandel's best music variety. And he is going to be at the Whitianga Community Service Trust on Cook Drive here in Whitianga. Of course, the open day happening between 10 a.m. and 1 p.m. Make sure to check that out. Sam will have more details on that coming up after 9 o'clock. Abby Christo here at CFM.

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3: This update. It's a race against time to find thousands of missing people in Venezuela in the wake of the earthquakes. Twin quakes shook the capital Caracas less than a minute apart earlier this week. At least 920 people are dead, over 3,000 injured, and thousands more are missing. International aid and rescue workers are arriving in Venezuela to help. Norwegian Refugee Council head of advocacy Beatrice Ochoa told CNN rescue efforts over the next couple of days will be key.
4: To try to rescue as much people as possible, this is going to be fundamental. We have also support for the short, medium, and long term.
3: US President Donald Trump's called Iran's strike on a vessel in the Strait of Hormuz a foolish violation of the agreement to end the war with Tehran. The Singapore-flagged cargo ship was reportedly struck by a projectile near Oman, causing the evacuation of more than 11,000 stranded sailors. It's the first such incident since the US and Iran signed an agreement to open the strait and negotiate Iran's nuclear program. International relations expert Roxanne Farim-Famai told the BBC Iran struck a Singaporean vessel to send a specific message.
5: Singapore sits on the Strait of Malacca, where there actually are certain service fees charged for the passage of ships.
3: Chris Hipkins says this weekend's annual Labour Party conference will focus on firing up its members for the campaign ahead. The party's holding its two-day congress in Wellington. On the same weekend, ACT is holding its conference in Auckland. Political reporter Troy Matic has more.
6: There will only be two public speeches, one by finance spokesperson Barbara Edmonds this morning and another by Hipkins tomorrow afternoon. The party's also expected to make at least one policy announcement tomorrow too. The Labour leader says in an election year, the party conference is always about gearing up for the campaign.
3: That's news.
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3: In sports, and optimism is still coursing through the New Zealand camp despite a trying second day of this third cricket test with England. The Black Caps begin day two at Trent Bridge on 361 for four in the first innings before being swiftly dismissed for 438. England have ended the day on 223 for two, with opener Ben Duckett making 113. Belief is strong in the All Whites as they stand on the brink of football history. New Zealand face Belgium in their final group match of the FIFA World Cup this afternoon, knowing victory will send them through to the knockout rounds for the first time. Defender Francis de Vries says producing an elusive 90-minute performance is the goal.
11: We know we're so close. We have played some really good teams in the past year and had really good periods of play. Now it's a question of can we put it all together in one game?
3: That's sport. I'm Kalia Strong.
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12: Find with southerlies today, reaching a high of 17 and overnight a low of 7. For Sunday, find some southeasterlies for a change at a high of 18. Out on the water now, southeast 15 knots, rising to 20 knots for a time this morning, and again in the evening. Sea becoming moderate for a time this morning and again in the evening as well. Fine, with an easterly swell of 1.5 metres, rising to 2 metres.
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song that I know oh so well from Jump Jam 5, Keep On Moving, on the Coromandel's CFM. Very good morning to you, Noiseworks, kicking off our 9 o'clock hour. We are setting up our retro Zephyr caravan here at the Fitianga Community Services Trust, celebrating their Blue Light Youth Centre Open Day. So more details coming about that as we head throughout the show. And of course, the CFM Garage Sale is on as well. I'll be taking calls for that very shortly. Right now, Teddy Swims, It's The Door on CFM.

0: David Bowie on the Coromandel CFM. Underground, Teddy Swims, and The Door before that one. Very good morning to you. If you're just tuning in, it is CFM's Garage Sale with Garage Doors 2000 Coromandel Peninsula. And I've had a call in from Joyce, who is at 273 Cook Drive. 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There's got two floor lamps as well. 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

0: Bruce Springsteen, All the Boss. Born to Run on the Coromandel CFM. 29 minutes past 9. Very good morning to you.
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0: All right, your last high tide was just before 5 o'clock this morning. Low tide just with us just after 11 this morning. High tide again around 5.30. And low tide once again around about 11.30pm this evening. Just gone 30 minutes past 9, half past 9 I should say. A DZ on the way next and your CFM community notices as well. If you'd like to buy, sell or swap, give me a phone. 0800 CFM Coro. Here's the Brothers Johnson now. Stop.

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0: This is happening today and I'm here at the moment. I think I can smell the barbecue warming up as well. The Blue Life Youth Centre Open Day in Whitianga. It is here at the Whitianga Community Services Trust. Opening to the public from 10 o'clock, 10 till 1 is when you want to come down and say hi to me in the Retro Zephyr Caravan. There's food, music, giveaways, lots of fun activities as well. And the Blue Light Youth Group is all about helping those aged 10 to 24 find their footing in the world. And there's some great resources as well, which we will learn about as we go throughout the day. Like I said, starts from 10 o'clock, so see you here. Time to get back to the Best Music Friday now. And before we go to this song, I want to play you a little clip because we actually had this song performed live by Ben's son yesterday for CFM's Friday Live. Here's a little clip from that. You can watch the full thing on Facebook.

so catchy and stuck in my head as well. You can catch the full video for that on our CFM Facebook page. And see Ben Sun do his amazing performance with his loop pedal. That was pretty good. Pretty cool to be there. Of course, Friday Live. Massive shout out to Luke's Kitchen in Kotunu. Here's the real thing now, though. The Fine Young Cannibals. She Drives Me Crazy on CFM.

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1: 12 minutes 10, live and local on the Coromandel's CFM, broadcasting live in our retro Zephyr caravan at the moment. It is all happening in Whitianga this morning. So from 10 o'clock, the Blue Light Youth Centre Open Day kicks off. And also from 10 o'clock, we have the Disaster Resilience Expo Roadshow. That's at the Crossroads Church in Whitianga. That is supporting local people to lead their own preparedness and planning with practical tools and information and hands-on support. So if you wanted to find out anything about that, that is happening at the Crossroads Church today. The roadshow has a clear, easy-to-understand guidance tailored toward hazards, environments, and the needs of the Thames Coromandel communities. They've also got special guests there as well. Fire and Emergency New Zealand, the New Zealand Defence Force, Hamish from Crisis Bunker, and activities and prizes as well. Food and coffee. That's from 10 till 2, Crossroads Church in Whitianga. We're going to have a chat with Rob at some point and find out how it's going. Right now, the M People on CFM.

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3: In this update, the US military has launched strikes against Iran, targeting missile and drone storage sites and coastal radar installations. The BBC reports this comes in response to Iran's attack on a Singaporean commercial ship in the Strait of Hormuz near Oman yesterday. That strike paused United Nations efforts to evacuate 11,000 sailors in the strait. It's the first US strike since Washington and Tehran signed an agreement to open the waterway and negotiate Iran's nuclear program. International aid and rescue workers are flooding into Venezuela following two major earthquakes. Twin quakes shook the capital Caracas less than a minute apart earlier this week. At least 920 people are dead, over 3,000 have been injured and thousands are missing. Spanish Coordination Agency Deputy Director Paco Singuenza told CNN the first 48 hours are critical.
4: As soon as they could start working, as soon as we can find allied people in the collapsed buildings.
3: An Auckland software engineer who tried to record a sex worker with smart glasses without consent has been granted permanent name suppression. Lachlan Rennie has more.
5: Last year, the man pleaded guilty to attempting to make an intimate visual recording at an Auckland CBD brothel and was granted a discharge without conviction. In the North Shore District Court yesterday, Judge Anne Fitzgibbon noted there was public interest in identifying the man, but a person connected to him argued they would face undue hardship. Aotearoa New Zealand Sex Workers Collective national organiser Dame Catherine Healy says the outcome is disappointing and describes the offending as a violation of an intimate situation.
3: Leader Chris Hipkins says Labor's Congress will be about getting its members fired up before the election. Labor's annual conference will be held in Wellington this weekend, and Hipkins is expected to make at least one policy announcement on Sunday. He says in an election year, Congress is always about gearing up for the campaign. That's news.
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3: In sport, and the All Whites are hoping to heap more misery on Belgian football at the FIFA World Cup this afternoon. The 10th-ranked Europeans have been disappointing in their first two pool matches, scoring only one goal and collecting just 2 points. New Zealand midfielder Ryan Thomas says that might play into their favour.
10: They've underperformed the first two games, and they know that. They've also been outspoken about that in the media. When you've got so many good players and they're sitting on 2 points, and yeah, you could say an easy group for them, yeah, they're not going to be happy, so there's going to be a lot of pressure on them, so we need to make sure we make it even harder.
3: The Broncos' hopes of defending their NRL title have taken another hit following a 24-18 loss to the Roosters in Brisbane. It's the Broncos' seventh straight defeat. And Liam Lawson has impressed with the ninth fastest time on a shortened day of practice for Formula One's Austrian Grand Prix. That's sport. I'm Kalia Strong.
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11: Fine with southerlies today, reaching a high of 17 overnight, a low of 6 degrees. For Sunday, fine southeasterlies and a high of 18. Out on the water now, southeast 15 knots, rising to 20 knots for a time, and again in the evening as well. Sea becoming moderate for a time in the evening, and fine with some easterly swells of 1.5 metres, rising to 2 metres.
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0: The Counting Crows, Accidentally in Love, or as I used to know that when I was young, I Sit Down on the Ember. I guess it sounds, does it sound a bit similar, Rob? What do you reckon?
1: You sat down on the ember and fell in love?
0: Yeah, something like that.
1: I don't understand you, young people.
0: I was a firebug, so that makes sense.
1: Oh, is that what it was?
0: Yeah, I think so. Hey, very good morning to you, Rob. Now, you are at the Crossroads Church in Fitzyanga, and we're talking, awareness of natural disasters and that kind of thing. Can you tell me what's happening there today?
1: Well, it's more, I mean, when you talk about embers and things, because we've got fire and emergency here with a fire engine parked outside, it's more about disaster resilience. How good are you at surviving the disaster? There's one of the tables that I was at, they've got this wonderful little, call it a game, but if you had like a minute to grab stuff and take off from home, what would you grab and put a kit together? How resilient are you when a disaster hits? I was looking at one of the boards that TCDC have got set up here, and we have had 12 events since Gabriel, well, including Gabriel, 12 weather events, which is quite a few. So the whole day is looking at disaster resilience. It's a fun day. There's fun activities. There's food. Actually, we might have a live example. Like Councillor Fleming Rasmussen is on the TCDC barbecue with flames flying and the smoke and the doors are open. So fortunately, we've got fire and emergency here because they might have to,
0: I like it. I mean, my resilience at home is not too great at the moment because I was extra desperate last week and I ended up eating like the chocolate and muesli bars I had in my go kit because I just got the munchies in the middle of the night. So I think I need to restock that. Hey, Rob, so it's on from 10, so it's already on now. And when does it finish up today?
1: Run through till 2 o'clock. We've got a panel of people at 11:30. We're going to be talking to them who have been through disasters and their experiences with it. We've got, as I mentioned, the load of Kiwi is here, which is great. We've got a few other pieces. There's a Filipino group going to be doing a dance about 11 o'clock. So it runs right through till 2 o'clock. You can come along. It's free of charge. Just enjoy that, but it's like make sure that you know what you're doing next time something happens.
0: Yep, I think it's all good stuff to be aware of. Rob Holding, CFM, thank you very much for having a chat with me. I'll let you back to it because you're the one emceeing everything today, so you must be busy.
1: I am, yes, without chocolate.
0: Without chocolate. All right, Rob, I'll let you get back to your busy work. Thanks for that, all right?
1: Thank you.

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0: Jamiroquai and Canned Heat on the Coromandel CFM, 23 minutes past 10. We are broadcasting live in our retro Zephyr caravan this morning in the beautiful and sunny Whitianga. And we're at the Whitianga Community Services Trust celebrating the Blue Light Youth Group Open Day, which is today. And I've got a couple of guests joining me in the caravan. So first, it's a very good morning to Joe. Morning, Joe.
1: Good morning.
0: And also on the other microphone, I've got Tony. Hi, Tony. How are you?
2: Good morning, Sam.
0: Very good. Now, so we'll go to you first, Joe. So tell me a little bit about Blue Light. So this is the, and I learnt this today, this is a series of them you've got. So this is the most recent one to open?
1: Certainly is.
0: Okay. Can you tell me a bit about, you know, what people can do here? What's it for?
1: So Blue Light's a youth charity that's been around for 40 years. People might know us around the Blue Light Discos, so we do a whole lot more.

0: more than we do more than dancing now. We're one of the largest youth development organisations in the country. We have 80 branches across Aotearoa, and Whitianga is our newest branch. We're really proud to be here to help support Tony and the team here. And it's around just getting young people to engage with some of the kaupapa or the activities that we do.
1: Okay, and when you say young people, what's that age range?
0: We look at, for the youth, in for us, it's from 5 through to 24. And some people like Tony think he's still young and he's youthful as well.
2: No. Still young.
1: Yeah, okay. Okay, so what are some of the activities that you've got here today that people can come down? Because, of course, it's an open day, so you can come say hi, but you've got some entertainment as well.
0: Yeah, so you can come down and try and be a daredevil on the obstacle course. We've got the great blue light egg tossing competition. So we've got two of our staff that are actually the national champions for blue light. So that's never been tested, and we have no evidence of that. They say that. But there's a whole lot of stuff that we can do inside as well. There's a well-being centre for young people to put their thoughts around what they want to do. In Whitianga for rangatahi, and we also have a gaming section, and there's some prizes as well. So you collect the passport, you go to one of the activities, get it stamped, and then once you've got 4 or 8, you go into the draw for some of our prizes. And really stoked of all the organisations and the support that we've had here in Whitianga.
1: So we started at 10 o'clock. What time does it run to today?
2: I think we'll probably wind up probably just shy of 2 o'clock this afternoon.
1: Okay. And Tony, I mean, most importantly, how do you apply? So obviously, if they're a little young, maybe the parents need to do it, but can people enrol themselves as well?
2: Yeah, absolutely. You can either do it online via our website, www.wcst.org.nz, and just go to our youth section. It's very basic. Or come down to the centre, come down today, and we've got a registration table there as well.
1: Yeah, I was going to say, that's what an open day is for.
2: It is.
1: And the sun's out, the weather's good, lots of activities. Tony and Joe, I think this is going to be a great day. We've already got a crowd of people here, so we'll get you guys back to have another chat in case people miss this one.
2: No
1: as
2: worries.
1: Well. But any other things you want to add before we can go back to, you know? To
0: yeah, I just forgot that we've got a sausage sizzle rating down here as well. So we've got, we cater for everyone. If you're gluten-free or you're vegan, you're vegetarian, we've got onions for you. So come down and enjoy yourselves.
1: Okay, I was going to say, I'm getting a little bit peckish, so I think breakfast is on the agenda within the next half hour or so. So, okay, sounds good. Thank you, Tony and Joe. I'll get back to the best music variety, but make sure you come on down to the Whitianga Community Services Trust this morning. Time I've got here is 10 till 1, but make sure you rock up. Tony said before 2 o'clock. So we will see you here. Eric Clapton on the way next.
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So if you are listening, give me a phone. 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

0: The Gringer on the Coromandel's CFM, 19 minutes to 11. 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
0: The Pardo and Little Theatre are running an auction on the 17th of July. 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
2: Yeah.
0: Queen on the way next. Right now, Maroon 5, it's Sunday morning on CFM.

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0: 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A few more last minute things that I want to put in. Actually, I'm just going to repeat Joyce's one from earlier. So Joyce at 273 Cook Drive has a garage sale, which is on today. So that's on at the moment. Joyce, 273 Cook Drive. Joyce has deck chairs and outdoor chairs, a TV with a wall mount, TV cabinet, a queen-size bed frame, a singular bed with like a trundle underneath, a couple of lamps as well, an outdoor mat, linen, pillows, books, a whole lot more. So Joyce is at 273 Cook Drive with her garage sale on this morning. Amanda Marshall up next here at CFM.
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3: In this update, the strongest Venezuela earthquakes to hit the country in a century have rocked an already vulnerable population. At least 920 people are dead after magnitude 7.2 and 7.5 quakes shook the capital Caracas earlier this week. Local journalist Tony Frangimawad told the BBC Venezuela has already had a decade of humanitarian crisis.
4: The survivors whose homes were just damaged or need repair come from a population where 70% have no insurance, where 70% is under the line of poverty.
3: A small plane has hit Beijing's tallest skyscraper. Footage from China's capital shows debris falling from the 109-storey CITIC tower and parts of the Sunward SA Aurora on the ground. The plane appears to belong to a company which offers pilot training and personal recreational flights. Authorities are yet to comment on the incident. A big weekend in politics, with both ACT and Labour holding party conferences and making pre-election announcements. ACT is meeting in Auckland and Labour in Wellington. Political reporter Troy Matic has more.
5: ACT originally scheduled its AGM for last Sunday, but had to change its plans after National scheduled its conference for the same day. It will name a new deputy leader tomorrow to replace outgoing MP Brooke Van Velden. Labour leader Chris Hipkins says his party will also be revealing more of its election policy tomorrow.
3: A KiwiSaver supervisor is speeding up the process in which people can withdraw money to keep up with demand. The number of applications from people experiencing hardship have doubled in just 2 years to more than 58,000. Public Trust spokesperson Amy Kavanagh says they've created a new user-friendly system because of the volume of people seeking these funds.
6: And that's particularly a reflection of the tough times that Kiwis are facing in making ends meet and to be able to afford the everyday living costs and any one-off big expenses.
3: That's news.
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3: Sports, and the All Whites are well aware of the challenge they face to stay alive at the FIFA World Cup. New Zealand meet 10th ranked Belgium in Vancouver this afternoon, needing a win to progress to the knockout rounds for the first time. Midfielder Ryan Thomas has assessed their opponents.
9: They're very determined, very aggressive, quite a big team as well, so very physical. You just see what the kind of quality they have, and the boys have been playing 10, 15 years, like I said, in the best leagues in Europe, so it's going to be a tough one.
3: Kick-off's at 3 p.m. New Zealand bowler Blair Tickner has been ruled out of the remainder of the third cricket test with England due to concussion. Tickner was struck by a Jofra Archer bouncer while batting and bowled three overs before failing to return after feeling nauseous at tea. He's been replaced by Zach Fox. That's sport. I'm Carly Strong.
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10: Fine with southerlies today, reaching a high of 17 overnight, a low of 6 degrees. For Sunday, fine southeasterlies and a high of 18. Out on the water now, southeast 15 knots, rising to 20 knots for a time, and again in the evening as well. Sea becoming moderate for a time in the evening, and fine with some easterly swells of 1.5 metres, rising to 2 metres. 6 minutes past 11 on the Coromandel's CFM. Very good morning to you if you are just tuning in. We are broadcasting live in our retro Zephyr caravan this morning at the Fitianga Community Services Trust, celebrating the opening of their brand new Blue Light Youth Centre. It's on until 1 o'clock today, so come down. It's free sausage sizzle, bunch of activities for fun as well, and you can learn more about how the Blue Light program works as well. For those aged 10 through 24. Steve Winwood now.

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I've had a late addition to the CFM garage sale, so let's have a chat about that. 2020 Jeep Grand Cherokee for sale. Trailhawk 3.0 litre turbo diesel, 5 doors. 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Trailhawk 3 litre turbo diesel, 5 door, dark grey. 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Excellent condition as well. Current WAF and rego. If this sounds like you, or if you're interested, get in contact with John. $39,750 for the price on that one. So phone number for that is John, 021-351-922. That's the 2020 Jeep Grand Cherokee. That phone number for John one more time, 021-351-922. Here's Seal now, Kiss from a Rose on CFM.

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It's on until 1 o'clock, so come on down, we'll see you down here. Whole lot of fun activities for the kids. Shaboozy now, good news on CFM.

0: George Michael on the Coromandel Sea FM. The time is 25 minutes past 11. It is a very busy morning here in Whitianga, the Mercury Bay. And we're crossing to Rob now. Rob, you at Crossroads Church, part of the Resilience Roadshow Expo. How's it going there, Rob?
1: Yeah, it's great. Actually, we just had a wonderful cultural performance by the Filipino community, which was awesome. People coming down. I'm looking forward to having another one of the free council sausages.
0: Oh, yes.
1: And a chance for you to actually have a discussion with two of the councillors who are on the barbecue. But, Sam, coming up in a little bit is, in fact, about 5 minutes' time, we've got a panel discussion with, because we're looking at resilience. It's the Disaster Resilience Expo Roadshow. It's how do we get through it, how, you know. So we've got Dirk Seeling, who is a resident who's been affected by many disasters. How did he handle that? Kim Stradwick from QBE Insurance is going to be talking to us about insurance. One of the questions there is, what are some of the common misconceptions that we have regarding insurance after a disaster? Is it all earthquake, war damage and all that sort of stuff? And also Hannah Stobie from Rural Support Trust. So she'll be talking about things like the most significant challenges that rural communities face during weather events and disasters. So, again, it's the Disaster Resilience Expo. How do we get through it better? I think we're doing really well, Sam, but it's like, how do we get through it better next time?
0: Yeah, I think it's always good to make sure that you have all the essentials that you need. And it sounds like there's a lot of experts there that people can kind of head down and, aside from the panels, you know, talk to the experts and ask, you know, direct questions. How does this work? What can I do? That kind of thing.
1: Yeah, absolutely. There's stalls and stands around all over the place. The Civil Defence are here. Grey Power are here. Very, very important, because a lot of older people thinking, oh, what is happening? Is somebody going to come and get me? I don't know. So talk to Grey Power about that. And we've got coffee as well.
0: Oh, yeah, I was going to say, like, we're getting towards lunchtime. People are going to be starting to wonder, you know, what's on the breakfast / lunch menu. So there's food there as well, right?
1: A loaded Kiwi are here. We've got somebody doing coffee, and I have no idea who it is because they don't have a... They don't have a name on it, but Fleming tells me, is it good coffee? It is. Oh, Sugarfish. There we go. Thank you.
0: Sugarfish
1: doing the coffee. Fleming reckons it's great coffee.
0: Okay.
1: I haven't tried it yet, so I'll do that. It's right after the panel discussion.
0: Okay, and what time does it wrap up? What time do people have to get there by?
1: Runs through till 2 o'clock, so come on down. I mean, if you're popping into town and you're popping into New World, we're just across the road.
0: Yeah, I drove past on the way to where I am right now in the Retro Zephyr Caravan. You can't miss it. Mercury Bay, Crossroads Church. Go see Rob. Say hi to Rob. And ask your questions for the experts that are there as well. Rob, we will catch up again before the end of the day. But I'll let you get back to it. It sounds busy, and you've got that panel coming up in 2 minutes' time.
1: Absolutely. Oh, and there's prizes too. Don't forget prizes.
0: Prizes you can win. Thanks, Rob.
1: See ya.
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1: 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Keep your project moving forward with Trade Zone 10s.
0: All right, we are on low tide at the moment. The tide is on its way in. High tide is due around 5:30 this afternoon. Low tide again around 11:30 this evening and high tide at 5:30 tomorrow morning. That's the CFM Tide Times. All thanks to Trade Zone 10s. Catch a fire on the way next. Right now they go west. We close our eyes on CFM.

0: This is on the Coromandel CFM, 21 minutes to 12. Very good morning to you. We are broadcasting live in our retro Zephyr caravan today at the Whitianga Community Services Trust. We are here for the Blue Light Open Day today. And joining me in the caravan, it is a very good morning to Danny, who is the Blue Light Youth Program Coordinator and Youth Worker. Welcome in.
1: Hey, guys.
0: Hello, hello. Welcome into it. You like little caravan? Have you been in the caravan before?
1: No.
0: No? You like it, though? It's pretty homely. By the way, what you're sitting on is actually a bed. So if you get really desperate, you can fold it out and have a nap.
1: I'm going to go for a nap after this.
0: Exactly right. I like that. Hey, let's have a chat about what we're doing today. So as part of the coordinator, so you've organised all the events that are happening here today. Can you tell me what some of those events are?
1: Yeah, so we've got an obstacle event. We've got a basketball shootout, we've got a selfie station, we've even got a gaming and media sort of zone where kids can get on the PlayStation, have a go, race each other.
0: I like the sound of that.
1: Also, we've got our well-being zone, which is for kids who just want a bit of quiet space, time to connect, also do some arts and crafts.
0: Okay, so as of today, it's your open day, so you're showing people around, but this is something that people that visit will need to register for if they want to be a part of it long-term, right?
1: Yes, so you got to register as a Blue Light member.
0: Mm-hmm.
1: Registrations are in the Room 16 Youth Hub itself. We've got an awesome person manning that. So, yeah, you just fill out a form, read our code of conduct, and just make sure you sign the form to say that you agree to our...
0: All the rules and
1: stuff.
0: And the paperwork, right? There's a little bit of paperwork. But, I mean, I really love what you're doing. So this is your newest centre that's open now. I think it's a great asset for Mercury Bay, and it's going to help a lot of young people kind of find their footing and guide them in the right direction. Hey, when you walked into the caravan a few minutes ago, you just mentioned you had your first prize draw. Tell me a bit about that. What is up for grabs today?
1: So our first prize draws, so there was a $120 introduction youth mentoring service. There was also a $20 sterling sports voucher. There was a T-shirt, drink bottles, balloons, wristbands, some lollies, some...
0: Lots of goodies.
1: Yeah, hygiene.
0: And so this was the first prize draw, and is there a few more to come?
1: We got two more. We got the second one, which is similar to the second first one. Our major prize draw has our $580 youth mentoring service and a $50... Is it Blackjack Surf Shop?
0: Yep.
1: Thank you. Shout out to them.
0: Yep.
1: They've given us a voucher for that and just a whole heap of good stuff in that one.
0: And also today I've seen some officials walking around from different organisations, so they're here to chat with people as well?
1: Yeah, absolutely. The police are here for young people to chat, get to know our local police people around. We've also got Kilts, who's come over from Coromandel Town. They do a youth services over that way. And there's also us here at the Whitianga Community Services Trust as well. So we're here to answer any questions. Come down, visit us, come have a nosy.
0: It's on till 1 o'clock today. You've already mentioned a few business names. Any other people you want to shout out for helping out with this?
1: Shout out to Sterling Sports, The Warehouse, and New World, Woolworths, all the public who have donated to us to help make this whole thing happen. Blackjack Surf Shop.
0: Can everyday people donate as well towards the cause? Like, is that something you can do?
1: Absolutely. So if you've got some things, there is a list of stuff that we still need on our Facebook page. Have a look what's there. I will be updating at the end of the day. So far, we've got lots of arts and crafts, papers and all of that. But furniture, yes, please.
0: So I imagine the parents that are bringing the young ones here today, if they haven't made it here themselves, they can just come and talk to you if they want to help out with that kind of financial side of things. And
1: absolutely.
0: Yep, donating. Yep. Okay, cool. Danny, thank you so much for having a chat. It's great what you've organised. Any last words, any other things you want to put out there? Or I think that's about it, right? You covered all your topics? Okay, cool.
1: I think so.
0: Awesome. Thank you so much. Oh, and of course, there's a sausage sizzle as well. So,
1: absolutely. Can't forget about the free food.
0: Yeah, I already had one and it was beautiful. So thank you for that. It was a good breakfast. Okay, Danny, I'll let you get back to it. I know you're super busy, so cheers.
1: You.
0: See ya. Here's Catch a Fire now. Let's get

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1: Would you rescue me? Would you get my back? Would you take my call when I start to crack? Would you rescue me? Would you rescue me? Would you rescue me when I'm by myself? When I need your love, if I need your help, would you rescue me? Would you rescue me?

0: rescue me? Would you get my back? Would you take my call when I start to crack? Would you rescue me? Would you rescue me? Would you rescue me when I'm by myself? When I need your love, if I need your help, would you rescue me? Would you rescue me?
1: They have so many hits. One Republic, Rescue Me on the Coromandel CFM. 10 minutes to 12. So new sport and weather all on the way very shortly. Also on the way from Sunday afternoon from 5 o'clock, Rob Walker is in the studio and here's a sneak peek of what's coming up on his show.
2: 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In this week's New Zealand Retro Weekly Top 40 Countdown goes back to this week of June of 1984. Yes, with Nick Kershaw and Bette Midler. I'll never be your peace. And New Zealand's The Narcs. New Zealand Retro Weekly Top 40 Countdown. 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
3: In this update, some good news for South Island skiers with major ski fields finally opening after weeks of delays. Opening weekend at Wanaka's Treble Cone's been delayed further due to a lack of snow on its slopes. But Mount Hart, the Remarkables, Cadrona and Coronet Peak will all have their learner slopes open for people to get their first taste of this year's season. NZ Ski CEO Paul Anderson says more than 15 centimetres of snow has fallen over the past 48 hours.
4: Most importantly, it's really cold. So we've had good, you know, minus 4 to minus 6 snowmaking conditions, which has been just fantastic.
3: The Mountains to Sea Conservation Trust says it may not be able to continue its work without public donations. More than half of its government funding has been cut, threatening its ability to offer education to schools and communities in need. The Trust offers hands-on training in nature and runs the popular Fish of the Year campaign. Co-director Kim Jones says they need help from the public in order to keep running. That's news.
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3: In sport, to Group 1 action at the FIFA World Cup in Boston.
7: Dembele, oh, he has a World Cup hat-trick and he's taken him 32 minutes to get there. You are witnessing something truly special.
3: Ousmane Dembele has scored a first-half hat-trick to lead France to a table-topping 4-1 win over Norway in their final pool match. Senegal have pumped Iraq 5-0 in Toronto. World number one Scotty Scheffler has shown his class to storm to the lead after the second round of the PGA Tour Travellers Championship. Scheffler leads by two shots after sinking 11 birdies en route to a 10-under round and was one shot off the course record. 20-year-old Australian Maya Joint has been drawn to face 44-year-old seven-time champion Serena Williams at Wimbledon in the first round. That's sport. I'm Sandy Hodge.
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10: Fine with southerlies today, reaching a high of 17, overnight a low of 6 degrees. For Sunday, fine southeasterlies and a high of 18. Out on the water now, southeast 15 knots, rising to 20 knots for a time and again in the evening as well. Sea becoming moderate for a time in the evening and fine with some easterlies.